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11: Live in the Fox Sports Radio studios with you from Salam, Mark Willard. You think Kawhi Leonard was the worst free agent signing in the history of the city of Los Angeles? $103 million, followed by an extension of almost $300 million. Load management, injuries, and some would say the reason that Shai Gilgeous-Alexander and assets were traded for Paul George.
12: Wow, when you stack all that up, then it's hard to argue that.
11: And as Steve pointed out, anybody who wants to say Pujols or Rendon, you could call them the Los Angeles Angels just because Artie Moreno did, but they're not.
12: They're not.
11: Right?
12: They're not. But that last Pujols contract was ridiculous.
11: It was horrible.
12: That was pretty bad.
11: I mean, the Angels, the only reason we only mention Rendon and Pujols is because we don't have time to start getting into Mo Vaughn and all the other
12: 70.
11: C.J. Wilson and all the things they've done.
12: No, but that Kawhi, because it hasn't turned into anything.
11: Sure.
12: Right? And sure. It will not turn into anything. And they kept doubling down. And now the fraud case,
11: right.
12: Circumventing the salary cap. yes, it would have to because there are legal ramifications or implications that are tied into that, free agent signing.
11: Give me 10 seconds on what happens to you when I say Luol Deng.
12: Not like this.
11: Yeah.
12: All right, what was the center they signed that same year?
11: Timofey Mozgov.
12: Yeah. No, not like this.
11: Yeah, those were for a lot less money. All right, we're going to get back to Brandon Ayuk coming up next. We are Fox
13: 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It's here. 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

0: the first sentence. Exactly.
1: They tied Iran. Yeah.
0: So U.S. is playing Wednesday. Belgium's game against Senegal is in Seattle on Wednesday. By the way, in the FIFA World Rankings, before the tournament began, Belgium was ranked number 9 in the world ahead of Germany, Senegal number 15, U.S. was ranked 17. But first, Bosnia, which got to the World Cup by winning on penalty kicks in back-to-back European playoffs this year, at Wales, and then against Italy back in March. Bosnia is the reason Italy is not in this World Cup. Bosnia,
1: can you find them on a map? I'm just kidding. I'm just kidding.
0: I don't work at Channel 7 in LA. Bosnia, in its tournament opener in Toronto, was ahead of Canada, wound up in a 1-1 tie, giving up a goal in the 78th minute. And they were even and scoreless against Switzerland and LA after that. But Bosnia allowed 4 late goals and lost 4-1, but then got a win 3-1 against Qatar in advance. Bosnia, though, it's not, you know, world beaters, and certainly hardly a top 10, top 20 team in the world. They had a game last November at Germany. Granted, that's not a neutral site, but Bosnia lost 7-0 that day. And then at home, tied the Netherlands backups 1-1 a few days later. And a year ago at an exhibition, Bosnia lost at England 3-0. I will say Bosnia as a country gained independence from Yugoslavia in 1992, has made a World Cup appearance before, 2014, but they went 1-2 here. They've made it and have actually advanced. Good news for the American star Christian Pulisic. He returned to play the last game as a sub after a calf injury. The U.S., of course, had already clinched first place in its group even before it lost to Turkey on that last second goal on Thursday. And by the way, Fox says 15.8 million people watched the last U.S. game, wow, according to the preliminary numbers. And that game started at 10 p.m. Eastern Thursday.
2: Super late. Super late. Well past my bedtime, that's for certain. But I made it to halftime, DVR'd it, and watched the second half in the morning. And Arnie's right, we got hosed. Thanks, Steve. When we come back, it's the Power Hour. A lot of your tweets and a lot of the Roman numeral rundown to catch up on next here on Fox Sports Radio. We are.
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11: 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Partly cloudy overnight, temperatures 72 to 76 by morning, 93 to 97 the afternoon high on Monday, chance of rain at 20%. Mostly sunny most of the time, partly to mostly sunny Tuesday, chance of rain 40% over the afternoon high, low 90s. This is Precision Weather Meteorologist Phil Spivak for WNZF.
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12: From ABC News, I'm Wayne Cabot. After a weekend of attacking each other, the U.S. and Iran have agreed to stand down, says a U.S. official to ABC News, claiming Iran will let vessels move freely through the Strait of Hormuz, as it was supposed to in the Memorandum of Understanding.
13: Under that deal, Iran promised to reopen the strait. Instead, it's trying to control it. Iran's foreign minister now claiming Iran alone manages the strait, warning against any interference.
12: ABC's Selena Wang, oil prices pushing higher again. Gas prices averaging $3.78 nationally heading into the July 4th week. AAA expecting a record number of Americans traveling at least 50 miles. Applause amid the horror in Venezuela as teams from Virginia and France helped rescue an earthquake survivor in the pile 4 days, still gripping his phone, and then came his young son, almost unresponsive but alive. The death toll at 1,450, this gives some hope to the team still pouring in.
13: Search and rescue teams arriving from around the world, including a team from L.A. County, with 84,000 pounds of equipment and 6 canines to help search for survivors. But an estimated 50,000 are still missing.
12: ABC's Madison Weil in California. Heat records may shatter Monday and Tuesday across the Midwest and South, 100 degrees and higher, and then the hot air moves east.
14: While the U.S. continues to heat up, Western Europe is cooling down after a week of record-breaking heat. Officials in France now saying the country experienced a surge of additional deaths since Wednesday, at least 1,000 during one of the worst of the heat waves on record.
12: ABC's Melissa Dunn. President Trump says work will begin this summer on the East Potomac golf course in D.C. despite a judge's order. 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
12: Canada wins its World Cup knockout match, sending South Africa packing. Wimbledon starts in the morning. Some top earners cutting short their media to protest how little the All England club gives the players, about 14% of revenue, even after increasing the pot 20% this year. Number one Yannick Sinner is leading the protest. He earned nearly $20 million last year. Seven-time champ Novak Djokovic is staying neutral. Seven-time champ Serena Williams is returning to singles play after 4 years away. ESPN's Patrick McEnroe wonders,
16: does she have the same power on the serve? She was known for the greatest serve in the history of women's tennis. And I think the most important thing, particularly early on in the tournament here, is the footwork and her ability to move on this surface, because that's always important for any player.
12: It appears a crocodile dragged a man to sea in front of the Marriott Hotel in Puerto Vallarta. Mexican officials recovered the body the next morning. A Texas boy attacked by a shark in the Bahamas credits his brother for keeping him alive.
17: I definitely consider him as my hero, as he stopped bleeding and saved my life.
12: 12-year-old Parker Roll says his brother wrapped his leg for the 60-mile boat ride to the nearest hospital. The family was on an excursion to swim with sharks and thought they were among normally docile nurse sharks, but then an 8 to 10-foot long reef shark latched on.
17: I didn't really feel it at first because there's just so much adrenaline.
12: Wayne Cabot, ABC News.
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11: 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Partly cloudy sky through the night. Temperature into the low to mid-70s. We'll get back to the mid-90s on Monday. Only a slight chance of a late-day storm. Partly to mostly sunny through the day. Partly cloudy mid-70s Monday night. Then a better chance for some showers and thunderstorms in the afternoon on Tuesday. Temperature near or just above 90. This is Precision Weather Meteorologist Phil Spivak for WNZF.
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3: 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Partly cloudy overnight, temperatures 72 to 76 by morning, 93 to 97 the afternoon high on Monday, the chance of rain at 20%. Mostly sunny most of the time, partly to mostly sunny Tuesday. Chance of rain 40% over the afternoon, high low 90s. This is Precision Weather Meteorologist Phil Spivak for WNZF.
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5: From ABC News, I'm Wayne Cabot. A top Trump official telling ABC News the U.S. and Iran have now agreed to stop attacking each other, that Iran will let ships go through the Strait of Hormuz, although we haven't heard from Iran after a weekend of fresh fighting. ABC's Selena Wang.
6: The threat level is still substantial, and that's what the United Kingdom Maritime Trade Operations is saying, which tracks security at sea. So what's clear from all of this is that it's going to be very hard to get traffic back to those pre-war levels, given the ongoing strikes that are happening there, as well as the dispute between the U.S. and Iran about what the MOU actually says.
5: There's less wind to fan the flames of so many fires with still zero containment across Utah. Into Colorado, where there's tragedy, ABC's Melissa Adun in Utah.
7: There were several firefighters that were told that were trapped by the fire. They had no chance to escape. It was really difficult for them. And unfortunately, three of them were killed. Two others were hurt when they were trying to battle that blaze. And also Governor Cox from Utah sharing that this is heartbreaking news, calling them three heroes that made the ultimate sacrifice to protect the lives and communities along the Utah-Colorado border.
5: Rare moments of joy for rescuers pulling bodies out of piles of earthquake rubble in Venezuela. ABC's Marcus Moore.
8: They were able to save a man and his son who had been trapped under the rubble for several days. We also saw images of a woman who was rescued with her infant child. And so whenever there's a rescue, obviously, as you can imagine, it's a very emotional moment.
5: 50,000 still missing. Temps of 100 plus expected for tens of millions from the Midwest to the East Coast.
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5: Succinctly said by New York Governor Kathy Hochul. 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
5: If you're traveling over July 4th week, Thursday the 2nd looks to be the busiest day. ABC's Andrew Dimbert says record numbers are expected despite these high prices.
12: While nearly 5.9 million people are expected to fly, the strongest year-over-year growth is actually coming from other modes of transportation, like cruises, trains, and buses. But driving remains the top choice, with about 85% or so of holiday travelers expected to take a road trip as fuel prices start to cool a bit. Still, the national average for a gallon of gas is up over 61 cents from a year ago. Meanwhile, traffic is expected to start to build in the later part of the week. Thursday could be the worst of it.
5: Can a Democratic Socialist message win nationally? New York City Mayor Zoran Mamdani tells ABC News, yes.
13: What these candidates offer is a vision that extends beyond the midterms. It extends beyond 2028. It speaks to what makes so many of us proud to be Democrats. It speaks to a vision that goes back to a New Deal understanding of what working people deserve. And I'll tell you that for too long, that kind of politics, you can only find it in history books, and we need to bring it back to the present day.
5: On the question of Israel as a Jewish state, he said that any state that privileges one religion over the other is one that I can't tell you I support, whether it be Israel or Saudi Arabia or anywhere else. On the first day of the World Cup knockout round at SoFi Stadium, L.A., Canada sends South Africa packing. The U.S. plays Wednesday against Bosnia-Herzegovina. Wayne Cabot, ABC News.
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3: 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Partly cloudy sky through the night. Temperature into the low to mid-70s. We'll get back to the mid-90s on Monday. Only a slight chance of a late-day storm. Partly to mostly sunny through the day. Partly cloudy mid-70s Monday night. Then a better chance for some showers and thunderstorms in the afternoon on Tuesday. Temperature near or just above 90. This is Precision Weather Meteorologist Phil Spivak for WNZF.
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3: 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Partly cloudy overnight, temperatures 72 to 76 by morning, 93 to 97 the afternoon high on Monday, chance of rain at 20%. Mostly sunny most of the time, partly to mostly sunny Tuesday, chance of rain 40% over the afternoon high, low 90s. This is Precision Weather Meteorologist Phil Spivak for WNZF.
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3: 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Partly cloudy overnight, temperatures 72 to 76 by morning, 93 to 97 in the afternoon. High on Monday, chance of rain at 20%. Mostly sunny most of the time, partly to mostly sunny Tuesday. Chance of rain 40% over the afternoon, high low 90s. This is Precision Weather Meteorologist Phil Spivak for WNZF.
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4: From ABC News, I'm Sherry Preston. Fire and rain hammering parts of the country and turning deadly. First out west, where wildfires have been racing across parts of the Four Corners region. Evacuations ordered in Utah and Colorado. ABC's Melissa Adan is in Utah and says firefighters have been killed.
5: There were several firefighters that were told that were trapped by the fire. They had no chance to escape. It was really difficult for them. And unfortunately, three of them were killed. Two others were hurt when they were trying to battle that blaze.
4: In Kentucky and Tennessee, more rain falling. The flooding now blamed for at least five deaths. Pastor Jesse Lanehart says floodwaters took his church away in Richmond, Kentucky.
6: It was

0: bad, because I tried to come down and check and I couldn't even make it halfway down here. And by the time I turned around and went back, I was getting in pretty bad shape myself, rain-wise, you know, on the creek.
1: That summer heat being turned up across large parts of the country from the southwest and extending later this week into the northeast. Search and rescue teams still hunting for any survivors after the deadly back-to-back earthquakes in Venezuela. ABC's Marcus Moore at the Foreign Desk says it's a daunting job.
2: Some 60,000 buildings have either been damaged or destroyed because of these earthquakes. That's according to satellite data that was collected by research at Oregon State University, and it does give you a sense of the enormity of all of this. We don't know exactly how many people may be underneath the rubble.
1: The death toll, over 1,400 people. U.S. officials now say that Iran agreed to the latest back-and-forth attacks.
3: Just yesterday, Iran launched a series of missiles and drones at American military sites in the Middle East, from Bahrain to Kuwait. This after the U.S. struck multiple targets inside Iran. And those U.S. attacks were in response to Iran hitting an oil tanker in the Strait of Hormuz. All this risking the ongoing ceasefire.
1: ABC's Karen Hua. Peace talks could resume tomorrow. You're listening to ABC News.
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1: One person under arrest after an electric three-wheeler suddenly raced into a crowd in a New York City park. ABC's Lucy Yang's in Brooklyn.
6: A three-wheel motorized bike went into a crowded park, leaving four in critical condition, five others in stable. The driver is also in stable, and we're told one of the victims is a 73-year-old man.
1: Witnesses say people were hit so hard they flew through the air. Vladimir Putin now admitting Ukrainian airstrikes have led to fuel shortages in Russia. A climb for charity in Great Britain. Princess Kate taking on the three highest spots in the nation.
7: Kate Middleton climbed these three high peaks in 24 hours, 10,000 vertical feet total, raising money for holistic cancer treatment.
8: Lots of people have asked me why I'm doing this challenge, and partly it's personal. I'm so grateful to be here, to be strong enough to walk these hills. But more importantly, it's to give something back.
7: The princess says she knows personally how difficult the challenge is for those living with cancer and for those who have survived it. Wayne Cabot, ABC News.
1: NASA is getting ready for a rescue mission in space. The $500 million SWIFT telescope, which has been scanning the heavens for decades, is at risk of burning up in the Earth's atmosphere. As soon as tomorrow, a robot may be launched to grab it and boost the telescope back up into a higher, safer orbit. I'm Sherry Preston. ABC News.
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12: 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You may see a late day shower or thunderstorm, mid-90s. Isolated showers or storms, middle to upper 70s tonight. I'm Precision Weather Meteorologist Russ Murley on WNZF.
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0: bless you for letting me be of service to you. That's how we roll here. 434-882-4217. You join in after I tell you what went on last night. It's a pretty simple process. Give you the news. I'll give you my analysis of the news. And you call in and tell me why you think I'm wrong. And it happens frequently because we see things differently here. But man, what a weekend for socialism. Probably not since Carl himself sat in that coffee shop across from the factories stewing over the fact that he couldn't get more money out of the newspaper he was writing a column for, fuming that all these rubes from the sticks had work and he didn't, scribbling down his acidic assault on work and the workers. Has there been a weekend so important to socialism? The idea that being compensated for your efforts in your own way is wrong. The commune, the idea that everyone is tied to one another, and if you're prosperous, it's because someone else isn't. If you have money, it's because someone else doesn't. So we have to take that dollar you earned, leave you 25 cents of it, give 25 cents to your neighbor, and we in the government will keep the other 50 for our efforts, of course. And I go on and on, Chris Murphy, Zaphod, Mad Money, all of these folks, Tim Kaine, tap dancing around Marxism, socialism, collectivism, you pick the name. For our friends listening to us on WGCH, I might do the dramatically unheard of. We're going to first subject you to some Chris Murphy. I know you rue that. But you'll have to listen inside what he's saying. Because in it, you'll see how they're trying to hide themselves, how they're trying to inoculate themselves from the Marxists in their party. They're scared. They're scared of Zohan Mamdani. But here we go. Our first things this morning. The United States and Iran will be sitting down negotiators with the mediators, not in Switzerland as first planned Tuesday, but in Qatar. And the leadership will focus on the Strait of Hormuz, according to a report in Axios, citing senior U.S. officials. Meanwhile, in Lebanon, Israel struck a Hezbollah command and control center in the southern part of the country, leading some to say, I thought Lebanon and Israel had struck a peace accord. Not so much with Hezbollah, though. And this becomes the question in Iran. Are these negotiations going to have any impact on the behavior of the Islamic Revolutionary Guard Corps? House Speaker Mike Johnson said he would send a bipartisan housing affordability bill to President Trump on Monday, well, today, after the Republican president said he would refuse to sign the bill until the Save America Act was passed. Johnson said it passed both chambers. I'm sending it to him on Monday, and it will become law. Another Louisianan in the news, Senator Bill Cassidy is pushing for a $1.5 trillion overhaul of Social Security. The $1.5 trillion investment fund would be designed to generate higher long-term returns than the Treasury securities currently held by the trust funds. The concept is modeled in part on what the National Railroad Retirement Investment Trust does, according to Cassidy. Senator Chris Murphy of Connecticut argued that Democrats, if they establish a $25 an hour federal minimum wage, and win back voters from President Trump. He said, we have to accept into the coalition people that may have voted for Donald Trump, Murphy said in the interview. And this is just some of the first things. The knockout round of the World Cup begins. U.S. doesn't play until Wednesday. Canada has already won the first match of the knockout round. Here on the First Thing Today program on the Talk Media Network. Good morning. July 8th, are you ready to kick off the next 250 years of life, liberty, and the pursuit of happiness? 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It begins July 8th, live from Caesars Forum in Las Vegas. Founder Mark Skousen, who told us,
1: 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And I'm telling you, and you know, Joe, that at the end of those 3.5 days, people feel like they've really come together. They're optimistic about the future because they've met thousands of like-minded individuals.
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0: Amaze your friends. Hear it first thing today by Joe Thomas.
1: These are not social democrats. These are hardcore godless communists. They're godless communists. All communists are godless. They don't believe in God. This is the most serious threat to our country since its existence.
2: What the president said is just goofy word salad.

0: So, yeah, and I said the salacious thing, and it's just, you know, some people, oh, you're just saying crazy stuff to get people in Greenwich to listen to you, Joe. No, I don't need to do that. But here's the fact and the truthiness, one of my favorite phrases. The only thing I'll give Stephen Colbert or his staff of writers any credit for is coming up with the word truthiness. It used to be in the opening of his Comedy Central show when he was mocking Bill O'Reilly. And one of the words that popped up was truthiness. And I just love that phrase because that's what these guys like Chris Murphy deal in, is truthiness. Just squeeze a little plausibility out in there. So Chris Murphy on, you know, the book tour, confronted about Zaphod, Mad Money, and all the New Yorkers that voted for social. Do we have the Zaphod Mad Money interview as well? He said some stunning things. Is that it? Play the clip.
1: These extreme views, you know, whether it's Hustle in Maine.
0: That's Fetterman. I don't want the Fetterman clip. I wanted the... you're going to get it for me? Okay. You were ready for the Chris Murphy stuff. All right. So Chris Murphy being grilled about Zaphod, Mad Money, and all the avowed socialist Marxists winning in New York City, just over the border from them. They still desperately trying to keep New Yorkers out. I was grilled about it.
2: I think you're going to have different candidates being nominated in New York City and suburban Connecticut. This is a party that is also nominated and won with candidates like Abigail Spanberger and Mikey Sherrill. I want us to be a Big Tent party. I mean, I've been saying this for years. I think...
0: By the way, Abigail Spanberger still facing revolts from the people like Left Eye Lucas and Left Hand Luke Torian for that left wing lurch. Louise Lucas wants you all to get high and then do the jobs assigned to you by the government in exchange for your highness, I guess. But anyway, back to Chris Murphy and his book tour.
2: But it's actually a sign of a party that is alive and growing when there's a contest of ideas inside the party.
0: And that's one of those phrases that gets handed around from generation to generation. That means our lunch is being taken from us, and we're sweating, and the sweat is running down the crack of our arses.
2: So I'm not a democratic socialist, but I do believe that the Democratic Party has been historically way too timid in taking on corporate power.
0: So that's a word salad, as Tim Kaine would call it. It was one of his phrases from his Sunday morning tours. That's a word salad for saying, yeah, I want to be a democratic socialist. I'm just from too much of a Caucasian state to get my swerve on. I don't have enough votes in Bridgeport and Hartford and New Haven yet to win outright as a socialist here in Connecticut.
2: I think our party should have bigger ideas. I put one on the table last week, a $25 minimum wage.
0: Because I'm scared of the Marxists in my party.
2: And I think we do have to have answers for the way in which corporations and billionaires are taking over and corrupting our politics.
0: So there's the magic mystery meat of, you know, the free speech issue. Should corporations have free speech? Should they be able to run ads? You mean like the ads promoting abortion, Chris, right? Senator Murphy, I'm sorry. And, of course, then the money shot comes when he says...
2: No, but I think we have to understand that people do not believe that this version of capitalism has worked.
0: This version of capitalism. Let's unpack that. You have to unpack it with the name Robert Reich. And the economic policies in the Clinton administration. And as many people that give Donald Trump's administration a hard time, because especially once we decided to end a 240-year-long Cold War with radical Islam and stop allowing terrorists to scare us out of taking them on, the playground bully finally gets his comeuppance, still out there having a tantrum off the coast of the Strait of Hormuz. Meanwhile, the adults, the elected Iranian president, is sitting down with the elected American government, and we're working out a deal. The IRGC, and when I say throwing tantrums, I mean explosive devices. But because the economy hasn't become amazing yet, because we're not paying 50 cents a gallon for gasoline, because groceries aren't, you know, $25 a bag, because restrictive policies in Democrat-run states like Connecticut have left people unable to afford any place to live, because they won't allow SRO apartments because, well, my neighborhood values. I don't want to, you know, SRO apartments. I want everyone to have a three-bedroom apartment with a kitchen and a laundry room and a, well, that's great. Not everyone needs that, nor can everyone afford that. But see, these do-gooders in the progressive planning commissions won't let you build SRO and one-bedroom apartments. But it's Donald Trump's fault that people can't afford to live in places like Bridgeport and Greenwich. So Chris isn't wrong when he says this version. So when did this version of capitalism begin? Some could argue it began in 1964 with the Great Society. But much of what we're suffering under right now were rules and regulations Robert Reich and the Clintons brought into effect in the mid-90s so that it's the economy, stupid, could actually turn around faster than it was doing anyway. Remember, for all fairness, George Herbert Walker Bush gave a groin kick to the economy when he cut the defense budget massively at the fall of the Soviet Union. It was already beginning to show signs of the recovery, but the Clintons couldn't wait too long for that. They had midterm elections as well. They were trying to win. So they wanted the economy to be seen as coming back faster. So they lifted a lot of firewalls off of our economic marketplace. Banks and insurance companies and investment firms, all who up till the mid-90s were kept from commingling with one another. Rules about commingling your boards of directors all lifted during that period of time. So, Chris, I will argue that you broke it. You bought it. Am I hearing anything from you to fix all the things that Robert Reich and the rest of the Clintonians damaged in the 90s? Or are you too close to Chappaqua to dare bring on the wrath of Hillary and her shredder, her career shredder? Because there are problems. This isn't capitalism. This is cronyism. And I'm not playing a blame game outside of the fact that these guys are out there trying to tag Donald Trump for something they created. And we can fix it if we're honest about it and stop playing this I said, you said. Chris, you're not wrong that this version of capitalism isn't working. But you are the guys who invented this version of capitalism. So why don't you grow a set and help us fix capitalism?
3: According to a new report from Discovery Education, 92% of students say that engaging lessons make school more fun. And more than 90% of educators said engagement is critical for student achievement. Student engagement is essential for learning, but gaps remain about how to achieve, measure, and sustain students' interest in the classroom. Although 63% of students agreed that students are highly engaged in school, only 45% of teachers and 51% of principals surveyed agreed with the same statement. Educators disagreed on the top indicators of engagement. 72% of teachers said asking thoughtful questions was the strongest indicator of student engagement. While 54% of superintendents rate performing well on assessments as a top engagement indicator. Also, two-thirds of students said they believe that AI could help them learn faster. Yet fewer than half of teachers report using AI themselves to complete tasks. Visit discoveryeducation.com to learn more and view the full report.
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0: The devastation in Venezuela following the twin earthquakes last week.
1: U.S. teams bringing highly trained urban search and rescue dogs. Their unique senses piercing the rubble and helping to find those trapped underneath. Researchers estimate nearly 60,000 buildings were damaged or destroyed. The death toll remains at more than 1,400 people.
0: NBC's Marcus Moore at the Foreign Desk. Thousands of people are still missing. Some have been found alive, even days after the quakes. This is ABC News.
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0: A 53-year-old woman identified as the driver of an electric bike that plowed into a crowd in a New York City park over the weekend. Numerous people were hospitalized, including the driver, who's in stable condition.
3: No doubt authorities will be looking into whether the driver was sober and whether she knew how to handle the bike. She is in the hospital now, but we're told charges are expected to be filed.
0: ABC's Lucy Yang in Brooklyn. Charges just have been filed. Four of those struck remain in critical condition. One person was killed, another seriously injured in a shooting at a popular entertainment spot in San Jose, California. It's been hosting a World Cup ban zone there, screening matches. There were no World Cup games being screened at the time of the shooting. Lots of people expected to hit the roads and the skies this week ahead of the 4th of July holiday. Here's ABC's Andrew Dimbert.
4: While nearly 5.9 million people are expected to fly, the strongest year-over-year growth is actually coming from other modes of transportation, like cruises, trains, and buses. But driving remains the top choice, with about 85% or so of holiday travelers expected to take a road trip as fuel prices start to cool a bit. Still, the national average for a gallon of gas is up over 61 cents from a year ago. Meanwhile, traffic is expected to start to build in the later part of the week. Thursday could be the worst of it.
0: The Supreme Court hands down several decisions this week before ending its term for the summer, one of the biggest on birthright citizenship. I'm Sherry Preston, ABC News.
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7: 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Sunshine, partly sunny at times, and a heat advisory in effect for today. You may see a late day shower or thunderstorm, mid-90s. Isolated showers or storms, middle to upper 70s tonight. I'm Precision Weather Meteorologist Russ Murley on WNZF.
8: Growth is needed. If we're not growing, we're dying. Okay. And I don't want Palm Coast to die.
9: Good morning, Flagler County. I'm Peter Killeen. You're listening to Flagler's Morning News. Election season is in full swing, and so is our coverage. Liz Ryan has more.
10: We got to meet the candidates running for office, and we're bringing you highlights from the Tiger Bay Club Candidate Forum, beginning with Tony Amaral. He's running for Palm Coast City Council in District 2. He's got his family's future in mind.
8: My son turns 18 on Saturday, and he's leaving for UCF. And I want to give him a reason to come home 4 years later and say, I can make a living and make a life in Palm Coast.
10: The city is going to grow. There's no getting around that. So what's his idea of positive growth?
8: Getting industry, commercial. Palm Coast, the way we have now, we have very little opportunities to bring in anything that can be a big job provider, higher paying jobs. The westward expansion, done right, and having that land available early. will be a main driver. And that's how you do it. You get what's the benefit of the people of Palm Coast, and they're going to get their benefit by having that opportunity. But we need to negotiate it so that we meet milestones, and that commercial land is definitely one of my milestones I'll be reaching for. And when it comes to negotiations, I'll be asking for that to be a priority over 60 or 70% development before they'll even start looking at it.
10: Amaral competes with Jeannie Duarte and Jimmy Henge for that seat.
11: As these numbers come down from the state, Flagler schools have never been more proud.
10: Test results are in from the Florida Department of Education. Communications Director Don Foley can't help but brag a little bit.
11: The one thing we saw last year to this year is that we wanted to see increases across the board. Well, from language arts to math to biology, civics, U.S. history, across the board, we raised all of our numbers from one year to the next.
10: Foley feels this is a sign of a great report card coming up.
11: And we're hoping that really leads to a great letter grade in a couple of weeks when the state releases its district and school grades for us.
10: From the WNZF Newsroom, I'm Liz Ryan.
9: This local news is a service of Flagler County's Toyota dealer, Beaver Toyota in St. Augustine, conveniently located right off I-95 at exit 311. In an in-depth interview with Flagler County property appraiser Jay Gardner, we take a look at a measure Floridians will vote on in November, officially titled Save Our Homes from Excessive Property Taxes. The proposed amendment would reduce property taxes for many homeowners by increasing the homestead exemption. So what does Gardner believe is the thinking behind the amendment?
12: I think there's a general consensus that government's crooked, that government's wasting money, and they feel like this is a way to fix the waste.
9: Gardner estimates that by year five, countywide losses could reach $113 million. Where might the county recoup some of that money?
12: I'm certain there'll be a millage rate increase, and there'll be some fees that are going to go up, whether or not they can do a sales tax increase, and of course, some belt tightening and cutting.
9: How about other states? Are any putting something like this in play?
12: No, there's not really anybody that's been able to do that. I mean, and if you do, you got to have another source. You got to pay for things somehow. If you don't like property taxes, then decide what you like, because, you know, you've got two pockets in your pants. They're going to reach in one of them.
13: We actually have a living document from the U.S. Army Corps of Engineers proving that they did the model calculations, and yes, we do have a problem.
9: A new flood study is giving Bunnell City leaders a clearer picture of where flooding happens and a better chance at securing money to fix it. Erica Fox reports.
14: Public Works Director Dustin Vost says the U.S. Army Corps of Engineers completed the study at no cost to the city, creating an official roadmap that can strengthen future grant applications for drainage projects.
13: This study does open us up to a lot of funding opportunities for our capital projects.
14: The report documents recurring flooding concerns throughout Bunnell, using engineering data, giving city leaders a clearer picture of where improvements are needed. Commissioner John Seacrest says it also provides direction for future projects.
15: If we had the money and the staff to do something, then this gives us a roadmap of what we can and should do.
14: The study also pinpoints the city's most flood-prone areas, including State Route 100, Sawmill Estates, Palm Terrace, and parts of Central Bunnell, while estimating millions of dollars in possible drainage improvements.
13: This was immensely with the Master Stormwater Utility Plan. This was a $200,000 plan. It did not cost the city that. We didn't have to pay anything.
14: Vost says the study officially documents what city staff has long known about recurring flooding, giving Bunnell stronger support as it pursues future funding.
13: So the purpose of the study was to address reoccurring flooding concerns here in the city of Bunnell. You know, we live here, we work here, we know the sources of flooding, but getting it on a study and part of an actual official document is very good.
14: From the WNZF Newsroom, I'm Erica Fox.
9: And now you're up to date on Flagler's Morning News. I'm Peter Killeen.
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17: The second half of the Orange State League season begins this week. 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Last night, the Indoor Football League's Jacksonville Sharks hosted the San Diego Strikeforce. Despite two touchdowns and 141 all-purpose yards from former FPC great Jimmy Robinson, the Sharks could not overcome three San Diego kick returns in the 62-55 loss. For Jimmy, it just means it's time to get back to work.
18: The form is okay, but we got to dig a little deeper to get this win. We got to go back to the drawing board and fix some things.
17: Robinson was the IFL Offensive Player of the Year for the Massachusetts Pirates last season. Playing in Jacksonville has brought him closer to his biggest fans.
18: It's always a good feeling just to look up and see my family there, see my son sitting there waving. So it's always a great feeling.
17: Jimmy is on the coaching staff at FPC. His continued success in college and professionally gives him a unique perspective as a coach.
18: A lot of the kids I work with, I train with them. So to be able to see me doing it and not just telling them and instructing them to do something, it's always good. So they take it a lot better coming from someone that's still doing it and is able to do it.
17: Few work harder than Robinson, who in addition to playing and coaching, has a clothing line and runs multiple businesses. The Sharks have a bye this week before going to Tulsa the following week. They'll wrap up the regular season with home games July 18th and 26th. Three more FPC Bulldog track stars made college commitments this week. State champions Jordan Heyman and William Roberts will remain teammates this year at Lake Sumter State in Leesburg. Red Opaluski will call the Palmetto State home, attending Winthrop University in Rock Hill, South Carolina. The U.S. men's national soccer team has advanced in the World Cup, going 2-1 in pool play. The lone loss was 3-2 to Turkey, with a spot in the round of 32 already secured. Team captain Tim Ream.
19: It's a family. It's staff. It's, you know, everybody behind the scenes. It's the players. It's everything. One result, you know, we're not going to be reactionary. Obviously, we would love to win the game, but at the end of the day, we have bigger things in mind, much bigger things in mind. So that's where the energy is today, and that's what we're going to focus on.
17: The U.S. looks to advance to the round of 16 for the fourth time in the last five World Cups. They face Bosnia Wednesday at 8. The Jacksonville Jaguars announced the team will hold 11 open practices when training camp begins July 29th. These dates include joint practices with the Carolina Panthers on August 19th and the Tampa Bay Buccaneers August 25th. Tickets and parking are free, but only available on a limited basis. 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WNZF is your home for local sports. 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
21: Brush fire burning in Broward County. The Atlantic Fire started last night near Tamarack, just near the Sawgrass Expressway and Commercial Boulevard. At last report, the Florida Forest Service says that the fire has spread to 180 acres and is 0% contained. Two innocent bystanders hurt after a shooting in Broward County. Hallandale Beach police announcing that a father and their 11-year-old daughter shot in a car in West Hallandale Beach on Hallandale Beach Boulevard. Police say that the two were in the parking lot and they were waiting for a food order when others started shooting at each other. The man and his daughter were taken to the hospital. They're in stable condition. No arrests have been announced. Alligator Alcatraz's legacy will be a costly one. CBS News Miami releasing a report yesterday on the immigrant detention facility in the Everglades, and they say it will cost taxpayers almost $3.5 million a day and will likely turn out to be the single most expensive immigration detention center in U.S. history. Part of the reason, they say, was infrastructure like water and sewer services and electricity. The facility used generators that ran on fuel that was trucked in every day. Governor DeSantis has defended the facility for keeping 21,000 illegal immigrants off the street. He expects the federal government to reimburse the state. Florida Senator Rick Scott says President Trump is on the right path when it comes to Iran. Senator Scott was on Fox News yesterday. He says that Trump is probably frustrated, but he's doing the right thing by making sure Iran never has a nuclear weapon. Scott adds that if Iran won't deal, they'll face the consequences. And Palm Beach Garden's Serena Williams will make her first Wimbledon appearance after taking 4 years off. Williams returns tomorrow to singles action at Wimbledon at the age of 44 and will play Australia's Maya Joint in the first round after receiving the final wild card spot in the draw. Get this, she says she's a little nervous. The 23-time Grand Slam champion has already been confirmed to be playing doubles with her sister Venus in the tournament as well. With Florida's News, I'm Karen Curtis.
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0: From ABC News, I'm Sherry Preston. Hot, dry conditions and gusty winds proving to be a combination that's been deadly for firefighters in one part of the West.
40: The all-out effort to contain multiple wildfires burning across the West now turning deadly. Three firefighters were killed, two others hurt, battling a fire at the Utah-Colorado border.
0: ABC's Melissa Adan, the governor of Utah, Spencer Cox, calling the three heroes who made the ultimate sacrifice to save lives and communities. The weather across the board elsewhere, beginning in Kentucky.
41: Governor Andy Beshear declaring a state of emergency.
42: We have been hit really hard, wiping out roads and bridges, and sadly, even taking a handful of lives.
41: And now a dangerous heat wave is forecast to unfold this week. Heat alerts have been issued for more than 100 million Americans from Kansas to Massachusetts. Lionel Moyes, ABC News, New York.
0: A U.S. official now says both Iran and the United States have agreed to stop the latest attacks in the Middle East and to resume peace talks as soon as tomorrow.
1: Just yesterday, Iran launched a series of missiles and drones at American military sites in the Middle East, from Bahrain to Kuwait. This after the U.S. struck multiple targets inside Iran. And those U.S. attacks were in response to Iran hitting an oil tanker in the Strait of Hormuz. All this risking the ongoing ceasefire.
0: In Washington, ABC's Karen Waugh. Some rescues amid the devastation in Venezuela following the twin earthquakes last week.
2: U.S. teams bringing highly trained urban search and rescue dogs. Their unique senses piercing the rubble and helping to find those trapped underneath. Researchers estimate nearly 60,000 buildings were damaged or destroyed. The death toll remains at more than 1,400 people.
0: ABC's Marcus Moore at the Foreign Desk. Thousands of people are still missing. Some have been found alive, even days after the quakes. This is ABC News.
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5: 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Be careful north of Ormond Beach. It looks like we've got a broken down vehicle on northbound I-95. Off to the right shoulder, though, just to the north of the US 1 interchange. All lanes should be open. It's right before you get to Old Dixie Highway. I'm Jared Cirillo. 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
6: 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Heat advisory in effect, sunshine, partly sunny at times, maybe a late day shower or thunderstorm, 93 to 97 this afternoon. Isolated showers, middle to upper 70s tonight, partly sunny with showers and storms, 89 to 93 tomorrow, showers and storms Wednesday. I'm Precision Weather Meteorologist Russ Murley on WNZF.
7: Growth is needed. If we're not growing, we're dying. Okay. And I don't want Palm Coast to die.
8: Good morning, Flagler County. I'm Peter Killeen. You're listening to Flagler's Morning News. Election season is in full swing, and so is our coverage. 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
9: We got to meet the candidates running for office, and we're bringing you highlights from the Tiger Bay Club Candidate Forum, beginning with Tony Amaral. He's running for Palm Coast City Council in District 2. He's got his family's future in mind.
7: My son turns 18 on Saturday, and he's leaving for UCF. And I want to give him a reason to come home 4 years later and say, I can make a living and make a life in Palm Coast.
9: The city is going to grow. There's no getting around that. So what's his idea of positive growth?
7: Getting industry, commercial. Palm Coast, the way we have now, we have very little opportunities to bring in anything that can be a big job provider, higher paying jobs. The westward expansion, done right, and having that land available early will be a main driver. And that's how you do it. You get what's the benefit of the people of Palm Coast, and they're going to get their benefit by having that opportunity. But we need to negotiate it so that we meet milestones, and that commercial land is definitely one of my milestones I'll be reaching for. And when it comes to negotiations, I'll be asking for that to be a priority over 60 or 70% development before they'll even start looking at it.
9: Amaral competes with Jeannie Duarte and Jimmy Henge for that seat.
10: As these numbers come down from the state, Flagler schools have never been more proud.
9: Test results are in from the Florida Department of Education. Communications Director Don Foley can't help but brag a little bit.
10: The one thing we saw last year to this year is that we wanted to see increases across the board. Well, from language arts to math to biology, civics, U.S. history, across the board, we raised all of our numbers from one year to the next.
9: Foley feels this is a sign of a great report card coming up.
10: And we're hoping that really leads to a great letter grade in a couple of weeks when the state releases its district and school grades for us.
9: From the WNZF Newsroom, I'm Liz Ryan.
8: 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In an in-depth interview with Flagler County property appraiser Jay Gardner, we take a look at a measure Floridians will vote on in November, officially titled Save Our Homes from Excessive Property Taxes. The proposed amendment would reduce property taxes for many homeowners by increasing the homestead exemption. So what does Gardner believe is the thinking behind the amendment?
3: I think there's a general consensus that government's crooked, that government's wasting money, and they feel like this is a way to fix the waste.
8: Gardner estimates that by year five, countywide losses could reach $113 million. Where might the county recoup some of that money?
3: I'm certain there'll be a millage rate increase, and there'll be some fees that are going to go up, whether or not they can do a sales tax increase, and of course, some belt tightening and cutting.
8: How about other states? Are any putting something like this in play?
3: No, there's not really anybody that's been able to do that. I mean, and if you do, you got to have another source. You got to pay for things somehow. If you don't like property taxes, then decide what you like, because, you know, you've got two pockets in your pants. They're going to reach in one of them.
11: We actually have a living document from the U.S. Army Corps of Engineers proving that they did the model calculations, and yes, we do have a problem.
8: A new flood study is giving Bunnell City leaders a clearer picture of where flooding happens and a better chance at securing money to fix it. Erica Fox reports.
1: Public Works Director Dustin Vost says the U.S. Army Corps of Engineers completed the study at no cost to the city, creating an official roadmap that can strengthen future grant applications for drainage projects.
11: This study does open us up to a lot of funding opportunities for capital projects.
1: The report documents recurring flooding concerns throughout Bunnell using engineering data, giving city leaders a clearer picture of where improvements are needed. Commissioner John Seacrest says it also provides direction for future projects.
12: If we had the money and the staff to do something, then this gives us a roadmap of what we can and should do.
1: The study also pinpoints the city's most flood-prone areas, including State Route 100, Sawmill Estates, Palm Terrace, and parts of Central Bunnell, while estimating millions of dollars in possible drainage improvements.
11: This was immensely with the Master Stormwater Utility Plan. This was a $200,000 plan. It did not cost the city that. We didn't have to pay anything.
1: Vost says the study officially documents what city staff has long known about recurring flooding, giving Bunnell stronger support as it pursues future funding.
11: So the purpose of the study was to address reoccurring flooding concerns here in the city of Bunnell. You know, we live here, we work here, we know the sources of flooding, but getting it on a study and part of an actual official document is very good.
1: From the WNZF Newsroom, I'm Erica Fox.
8: And now you're up to date on Flagler's Morning News. I'm Peter Killeen.
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13: The second half of the Orange State League season begins this week. The Palm Coast Big Buoys currently sit in second place, but open a home-heavy slate with an eight-game homestand starting Wednesday against the first-place St. Augustine Sardines. The Buoys will play 17 of the next 20 games at the Indian Trail Sports Complex on Belterre Parkway. 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Last night, the Indoor Football League's Jacksonville Sharks hosted the San Diego Strikeforce. Despite two touchdowns and 141 all-purpose yards from former FPC great Jimmy Robinson, the Sharks could not overcome three San Diego kick returns in the 62-55 loss. For Jimmy, it just means it's time to get back to work.
14: The form is okay, but we got to dig a little deeper to get his win. We got to go back to the drawing board and fix some things.
13: Robinson was the IFL Offensive Player of the Year for the Massachusetts Pirates last season. Playing in Jacksonville has brought him closer to his biggest fans.
14: It's always a good feeling just to look up and see my family there, see my son sitting there waving, so it's always a great feeling.
13: Jimmy is on the coaching staff at FPC. His continued success in college and professionally gives him a unique perspective as a coach.
14: A lot of the kids I work with, I train with them, so to be able to see me doing it and not just telling them and instructing them to do something, it's always good. So they take it a lot better coming from someone that's still doing it and that's able to do it.
13: Few work harder than Robinson, who in addition to playing and coaching, has a clothing line and runs multiple businesses. The Sharks have a bye this week before going to Tulsa the following week. They'll wrap up the regular season with home games July 18th and 26th. Three more FPC Bulldog track stars made college commitments this week. State champions Jordan Heyman and William Roberts will remain teammates this year at Lake Sumter State in Leesburg. Red Opaluski will call the Palmetto State home, attending Winthrop University in Rock Hill, South Carolina. The U.S. men's national soccer team has advanced in the World Cup, going 2-1 in pool play. The lone loss was 3-2 to Turkey, with a spot in the round of 32 already secured. Team captain Tim Ream.
15: It's a family. It's staff. It's, you know, everybody behind the scenes. It's the players. It's everything. One result, you know, we're not going to be reactionary. Obviously, we would love to win the game, but at the end of the day, we have bigger things in mind, much bigger things in mind. So that's where the energy is today, and that's what we're going
13: to
15: focus on.
13: The U.S. looks to advance to the round of 16 for the fourth time in the last five World Cups. They face Bosnia Wednesday at 8. The Jacksonville Jaguars announced the team will hold 11 open practices when training camp begins July 29th. These dates include joint practices with the Carolina Panthers on August 19th and the Tampa Bay Buccaneers August 25th. Tickets and parking are free, but only available on a limited basis. Go to Jaguars.com for more information. 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WNZF is your home for local sports. 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
9: Brush fire burning in Broward County. The Atlantic Fire started last night near Tamarack, just near the Sawgrass Expressway and Commercial Boulevard. At last report, the Florida Forest Service says that the fire has spread to 180 acres and is 0% contained. Two innocent bystanders hurt after a shooting in Broward County. Hallandale Beach police announcing that a father and their 11-year-old daughter shot in a car in West Hallandale Beach on Hallandale Beach Boulevard. Police say that the two were in the parking lot and they were waiting for a food order when others started shooting at each other. The man and his daughter were taken to the hospital. They're in stable condition. No arrests have been announced. Alligator Alcatraz's legacy will be a costly one. CBS News Miami releasing a report yesterday on the immigrant detention facility in the Everglades, and they say it will cost taxpayers almost $3.5 million a day and will likely turn out to be the single most expensive immigration detention center in U.S. history. Part of the reason, they say, was infrastructure like water and sewer services and electricity. The facility used generators that ran on fuel that was trucked in every day. Governor DeSantis has defended the facility for keeping 21,000 illegal immigrants off the street. He expects the federal government to reimburse the state. Florida Senator Rick Scott says President Trump is on the right path when it comes to Iran. Senator Scott was on Fox News yesterday. He says that Trump is probably frustrated, but he's doing the right thing by making sure Iran never has a nuclear weapon. Scott adds that if Iran won't deal, they'll face the consequences. And Palm Beach Garden Serena Williams will make her first Wimbledon appearance. It's after taking 4 years off. Williams returns tomorrow to singles action at Wimbledon at the age of 44 and will play Australia's Maya Joint in the first round after receiving the final wild card spot in the draw. Get this, she says she's a little nervous. The 23-time Grand Slam champion has already been confirmed to be playing doubles with her sister Venus in the tournament as well. With Florida's News, I'm Karen Curtis.
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12: From ABC News, I'm Sherry Preston. Hot, dry conditions and gusty winds proving to be a combination that's been deadly for firefighters in one part of the West.
13: The all-out effort to contain multiple wildfires burning across the West now turning deadly. Three firefighters were killed, two others hurt, battling a fire at the Utah-Colorado border.
12: ABC's Melissa Adon, the governor of Utah, Spencer Cox, calling the three heroes who made the ultimate sacrifice to save lives in communities. The weather across the board elsewhere, beginning in Kentucky.
14: Governor Andy Beshear declaring a state of emergency.
15: We have been hit really hard, wiping out roads and bridges, and sadly, even taking a handful of lives.
14: And now a dangerous heat wave is forecast to unfold this week. Heat alerts have been issued for more than 100 million Americans from Kansas to Massachusetts. Lionel Moyes, ABC News, New York.
12: A U.S. official now says both Iran and the United States have agreed to stop the latest attacks in the Middle East and to resume peace talks as soon as tomorrow.
16: Just yesterday, Iran launched a series of missiles and drones at American military sites in the Middle East, from Bahrain to Kuwait. This after the U.S. struck multiple targets inside Iran. And those U.S. attacks were in response to Iran hitting an oil tanker in the Strait of Hormuz. All this risking the ongoing ceasefire.
12: In Washington, ABC's Karen Waugh. Some rescues amid the devastation in Venezuela following the twin earthquakes last week.
17: U.S. teams bringing highly trained urban search and rescue dogs. Their unique senses piercing the rubble and helping to find those trapped underneath. Researchers estimate nearly 60,000 buildings were damaged or destroyed. The death toll remains at more than 1,400 people.
12: ABC's Marcus Moore at the Foreign Desk. Thousands of people are still missing. Some have been found alive, even days after the quakes. This is ABC News.
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11: 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Be careful north of Ormond Beach. It looks like we've got a broken down vehicle on northbound I-95. Off to the right shoulder, though, just to the north of the US 1 interchange. All lanes should be open. It's right before you get to Old Dixie Highway. I'm Jared Cirillo. 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
18: 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Sunshine, partly sunny at times, and a heat advisory in effect for today. You may see a late day shower or thunderstorm, mid-90s. Isolated showers or storms, middle to upper 70s tonight. I'm Precision Weather Meteorologist Russ Murley on WNZF.
19: Growth is needed. If we're not growing, we're dying. Okay. And I don't want Palm Coast to die.
20: Good morning, Flagler County. I'm Peter Killeen. You're listening to Flagler's Morning News. Election season is in full swing, and so is our coverage. Liz Ryan has more.
21: We got to meet the candidates running for office, and we're bringing you highlights from the Tiger Bay Club Candidate Forum, beginning with Tony Amaral. He's running for Palm Coast City Council in District 2. He's got his family's future in mind.
19: My son turns 18 on Saturday, and he's leaving for UCF. And I want to give him a reason to come home 4 years later and say, I can make a living and make a life in Palm Coast.
21: The city is going to grow. There's no getting around that. So what's his idea of positive growth?
19: Getting industry, commercial. Palm Coast, the way we have now, we have very little opportunities to bring in anything that can be a big job provider, higher paying jobs. The westward expansion, done right, and having that land available early will be a main driver. And that's how you do it. You get what's the benefit of the people of Palm Coast, and they're going to get their benefit by having that opportunity. But we need to negotiate it so that we meet milestones, and that commercial land is definitely one of my milestones I'll be reaching for. And when it comes to negotiations, I'll be asking for that to be a priority over 60 or 70% development before they can start looking at it.
21: Amaral competes with Jeannie Duarte and Jimmy Henge for that seat.
22: As these numbers come down from the state, Flagler schools have never been more proud.
21: Test results are in from the Florida Department of Education. Communications Director Don Foley can't help but brag a little bit.
22: The one thing we saw last year to this year is that we wanted to see increases across the board. Well, from language arts to math to biology, civics, U.S. history, across the board, we raised all of our numbers from 1 year to the next.
21: Foley feels this is a sign of a great report card coming up.
22: And we're hoping that really leads to a great letter grade in a couple of weeks when the state releases its district and school grades for us.
21: From the WNZF Newsroom, I'm Liz Ryan.
20: 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In an in-depth interview with Flagler County property appraiser Jay Gardner, we take a look at a measure Floridians will vote on in November, officially titled Save Our Homes from Excessive Property Taxes. The proposed amendment would reduce property taxes for many homeowners by increasing the homestead exemption. So what does Gardner believe is the thinking behind the amendment?
23: I think there's a general consensus that government's crooked, that government's wasting money, and they feel like this is a way to fix the waste.
20: Gardner estimates that by year five, countywide losses could reach $113 million. Where might the county recoup some of that money?
23: I'm certain there'll be a millage rate increase, and there'll be some fees that are going to go up. whether or not they can do a sales tax increase, and of course, some belt tightening and cutting.
0: How about other states? Are any putting something like this in play?
23: No, there's not really anybody that's been able to do that. I mean, and if you do, you got to have another source. You got to pay for things somehow. If you don't like property taxes, then decide what you like, because, you know, you've got two pockets in your pants. They're going to reach in one of them.
1: We actually have a living document from the U.S. Army Corps of Engineers proving that they did the model calculations, and yes, we do have a problem.
0: A new flood study is giving Bunnell City leaders a clearer picture of where flooding happens and a better chance at securing money to fix it. Erica Fox reports.
2: Public Works Director Dustin Vost says the U.S. Army Corps of Engineers completed the study at no cost to the city, creating an official roadmap that can strengthen future grant applications for drainage projects.
1: This study does open us up to a lot of funding opportunities for capital projects.
2: The report documents recurring flooding concerns throughout Bunnell, using engineering data, giving city leaders a clearer picture of where improvements are needed. Commissioner John Seacrest says it also provides direction for future projects.
3: If we had the money and the staff to do something, then this gives us a roadmap of what we can and should do.
2: The study also pinpoints the city's most flood-prone areas, including State Route 100, Sawmill Estates, Palm Terrace, and parts of Central Bunnell, while estimating millions of dollars in possible drainage improvements.
1: This was immensely with the Master Stormwater Utility Plan. This was a $200,000 plan. It did not cost the city that. We didn't have to pay anything.
2: Vost says the study officially documents what city staff has long known about recurring flooding, giving Bunnell stronger support as it pursues future funding.
1: So the purpose of the study was to address reoccurring flooding concerns here in the city of Bunnell. You know, we live here, we work here, we know the sources of flooding, but getting it on a study and part of an actual official document is very good.
2: From the WNZF Newsroom, I'm Erica Fox.
0: And now you're up to date on Flagler's Morning News. I'm Peter Killeen.
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24: The second half of the Orange State League season begins this week. The Palm Coast Big Buoys currently sit in second place, but open a home-heavy slate with an eight-game homestand starting Wednesday against the first-place St. Augustine Sardines. The Buoys will play 17 of the next 20 games at the Indian Trail Sports Complex on Belterre Parkway. 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Last night, the Indoor Football League's Jacksonville Sharks hosted the San Diego Strike Force. Despite two touchdowns and 141 all-purpose yards from former FPC great Jimmy Robinson, the Sharks could not overcome three San Diego kick returns in the 62-55 loss. For Jimmy, it just means it's time to get back to work.
25: The form is okay, but we got to dig a little deeper to get his win. We got to go back to the drawing board and fix some things.
24: Robinson was the IFL Offensive Player of the Year for the Massachusetts Pirates last season. Playing in Jacksonville has brought him closer to his biggest fans.
25: It's always a good feeling just to look up and see my family there, see my son sitting there waving, so it's always a great feeling.
24: Jimmy is on the coaching staff at FPC. His continued success in college and professionally gives him a unique perspective as a coach.
25: A lot of the kids I work with, I train with them, so to be able to see me doing it and not just telling them and instructing them to do something, it's always good. So they take it a lot better coming from someone that's still doing it and that's able to do it.
24: Few work harder than Robinson, who in addition to playing and coaching, has a clothing line and runs multiple businesses. The Sharks have a bye this week before going to Tulsa the following week. They'll wrap up the regular season with home games July 18th and 26th. Three more FPC Bulldog track stars made college commitments this week. State champions Jordan Heyman and William Roberts will remain teammates this year at Lake Sumter State in Leesburg. Red Opaluski will call the Palmetto State home, attending Winthrop University in Rock Hill, South Carolina. The U.S. men's national soccer team has advanced in the World Cup, going 2-1 in pool play. The lone loss was 3-2 to Turkey, with a spot in the round of 32 already secured. Team captain Tim Ream.
26: It's a family. It's staff. It's, you know, everybody behind the scenes. It's the players. It's everything. One result, you know, we're not going to be reactionary. Obviously, we would love to win the game, but at the end of the day, we have bigger things in mind, much bigger things in mind. So that's where the energy is today, and that's what we're going to focus on.
24: The U.S. looks to advance to the round of 16 for the fourth time in the last five World Cups. They face Bosnia Wednesday at 8. The Jacksonville Jaguars announced the team will hold 11 open practices when training camp begins July 29th. These dates include joint practices with the Carolina Panthers on August 19th and the Tampa Bay Buccaneers August 25th. Tickets and parking are free, but only available on a limited basis. 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
5: Brush fire burning in Broward County. The Atlantic Fire started last night near Tamarack, just near the Sawgrass Expressway and Commercial Boulevard. At last report, the Florida Forest Service says that the fire has spread to 180 acres and is 0% contained. Two innocent bystanders hurt after a shooting in Broward County. Hallandale Beach police announcing that a father and their 11-year-old daughter shot in a car in West Hallandale Beach on Hallandale Beach Boulevard. Police say that the two were in the parking lot and they were waiting for a food order when others started shooting at each other. The man and his daughter were taken to the hospital. They're in stable condition. No arrests have been announced. Alligator Alcatraz's legacy will be a costly one. CBS News Miami releasing a report yesterday on the immigrant detention facility in the Everglades, and they say it will cost taxpayers almost $3.5 million a day and will likely turn out to be the single most expensive immigration detention center in U.S. history. Part of the reason, they say, was infrastructure like water and sewer services and electricity. The facility used generators that ran on fuel that was trucked in every day. Governor DeSantis has defended the facility for keeping 21,000 illegal immigrants off the street. He expects the federal government to reimburse the state. Florida Senator Rick Scott says President Trump is on the right path when it comes to Iran. Senator Scott was on Fox News yesterday. He says that Trump is probably frustrated, but he's doing the right thing by making sure Iran never has a nuclear weapon. Scott adds that if Iran won't deal, they'll face the consequences. And Palm Beach Garden Serena Williams will make her first Wimbledon appearance after taking 4 years off. Williams returns tomorrow to singles action at Wimbledon at the age of 44 and will play Australia's Maya Joint in the first round after receiving the final wild card spot in the draw. Get this, she says she's a little nervous. The 23-time Grand Slam champion has already been confirmed to be playing doubles with her sister Venus in the tournament as well. With Florida's News, I'm Karen Curtis.
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1: Good morning. This is Ed Pruitt of Edward Jones bringing you the Daily Financial Market Report. U.S. equity markets closed slightly lower on Friday, recovering from steeper losses at the open and led by strength in the healthcare sector, which gained over 3% on the day. In contrast, technology and industrials lagged, with the technology sector ending the week down roughly 5%. Throughout the week, investors digested announcements from Apple and Microsoft regarding price increases on select hardware products amid rising memory costs, fueling concerns that higher prices could dampen consumer demand. Outside of technology, market performance was more constructive, with U.S. small and mid-cap stocks posting modest gains for the week. In fixed income markets, treasury yields edged lower, with the 10-year treasury yield ending the session near 4.37%. The Dow Jones Industrial Average finished down 45 points on Friday to close at 51,876. The S&P 500 was down 4 at 7,353, and the NASDAQ finished down 61 points to close at 25,298. In commodity markets, the spot price of gold was up $40.10 to $4,087 an ounce, and the price of crude oil finished down $2.51 to $69 a barrel. This is Ed Pruitt of Edward Jones, member SIPC, serving individual investors with personalized attention and long-term financial advice at 107 Flagler Plaza Drive in Palm Coast. 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
2: The Supreme Court is wrapping up its term. We could get more decisions today, including ones whether President Trump has the power to get rid of birthright citizenship. The court is also weighing cases from West Virginia and Idaho that would prohibit transgender girls and women from playing on public school or public university sports teams. The first knockout victory match in the World Cup goes to Canada, who defeated South Africa in the final seconds in California play. It's Canada's first trip to the World Cup round of 16 ever. Continued fighting in the Middle East over the weekend. The United States striking Iran and Iran striking U.S. allies Bahrain and Kuwait.
3: All this uncertainty from the Middle East has pushed oil prices higher overnight. But here at home, drivers have seen gas prices come down steadily. Prices have dropped an average of 60 cents per gallon in the last month. The national average is now 3.79, although that is still 85 cents higher than before the war with Iran started.
2: ABC's Karen Waugh, a U.S. official, confirms to ABC News that both Iran and the U.S. have agreed to stop fighting this week so discussions on a permanent ceasefire can take place. Millions of people have fallen off the rolls of health insurance through the Affordable Care Act. New government numbers show enrollment in February was down by 3 million people compared to last year. Experts say it's likely connected to the end of federal subsidies for premiums and the much higher cost for those who cannot get health insurance through work. Sherry Preston, ABC News.
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6: 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Be careful on I-95 in the northbound lanes there, just north of LPGA Boulevard. There's a road ranger out the right shoulder helping a broken down vehicle. All lanes are open. Traffic seems to be getting by through there without too much trouble at all. Other than that, no reports of any accidents that are going to slow things down. Drive safely. I'm Jared Cirillo, Traffic Watch, a service of Shantro and Shantro, your auto accident experts at Flagler Executive Airport and Daytona Beach.
7: 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Heat advisory in effect, sunshine, partly sunny at times, maybe a late day shower or thunderstorm, 93 to 97 this afternoon. Isolated showers, middle to upper 70s tonight, partly sunny with showers and storms, 89 to 93 tomorrow, showers and storms Wednesday. I'm Precision Weather Meteorologist Russ Murley on WNZF.
8: Growth is needed. If we're not growing, we're dying. Okay. And I don't want Palm Coast to die.
9: Good morning, Flagler County. I'm Peter Killeen. You're listening to Flagler's Morning News. Election season is in full swing, and so is our coverage. Liz Ryan has more.
10: We got to meet the candidates running for office, and we're bringing you highlights from the Tiger Bay Club Candidate Forum, beginning with Tony Amaral. He's running for Palm Coast City Council in District 2. He's got his family's future in mind.
8: My son turns 18 on Saturday, and he's leaving for UCF. And I want to give him a reason to come home 4 years later and say, I can make a living and make a life in Palm Coast.
10: The city is going to grow. There's no getting around that. So what's his idea of positive growth?
8: Getting industry, commercial. Palm Coast, the way we have now, we have very little opportunities to bring in anything that can be a big job provider, higher paying jobs. The westward expansion, done right, and having that land available early will be a main driver. And that's how you do it. You get what's the benefit of the people of Palm Coast, and they're going to get their benefit by having that opportunity. But we need to negotiate it so that we meet milestones, and that commercial land is definitely one of my milestones I'll be reaching for. And when it comes to negotiations, I'll be asking for that to be a priority over 60 or 70% development before they'll even start looking at it.
10: Amaral competes with Jeannie Duarte and Jimmy Henge for that seat.
11: As these numbers come down from the state, Flagler schools have never been more proud.
10: Test results are in from the Florida Department of Education. Communications Director Don Foley can't help but brag a little bit.
11: The one thing we saw last year to this year is that we wanted to see increases across the board. Well, from language arts to math to biology, civics, U.S. history, across the board, we raised all of our numbers from one year to the next.
10: Foley feels this is a sign of a great report card coming up.
11: And we're hoping that really leads to a great letter grade in a couple of weeks when the state releases its district and school grades for us.
10: From the WNZF Newsroom, I'm Liz Ryan.
9: This local news is a service of Flagler County's Toyota dealer, Beaver Toyota in St. Augustine, conveniently located right off I-95 at exit 311. In an in-depth interview with Flagler County property appraiser Jay Gardner, we take a look at a measure Floridians will vote on in November, officially titled Save Our Homes from Excessive Property Taxes. The proposed amendment would reduce property taxes for many homeowners by increasing the homestead exemption. So what does Gardner believe is the thinking behind the amendment?
12: I think there's a general consensus that government's crooked, that government's wasting money, and they feel like this is a way to fix the waste.
9: Gardner estimates that by year five, countywide losses could reach $113 million. Where might the county recoup some of that money?
12: I'm certain there'll be a millage rate increase, and there'll be some fees that are going to go up, whether or not they can do a sales tax increase, and of course, some belt tightening and cutting.
9: How about other states? Are any putting something like this in play?
12: No, there's not really anybody that's been able to do that. I mean, and if you do, you got to have another source. You got to pay for things somehow. If you don't like property taxes, then decide what you like, because, you know, you've got two pockets in your pants. They're going to reach in one of them.
13: We actually have a living document from the U.S. Army Corps of Engineers proving that they did the model calculations, and yes, we do have a problem.
9: A new flood study is giving Bunnell City leaders a clearer picture of where flooding happens and a better chance at securing money to fix it. Erica Fox reports.
3: Public Works Director Dustin Vost says the U.S. Army Corps of Engineers completed the study at no cost to the city, creating an official roadmap that can strengthen future grant applications for drainage projects.
13: This study does open us up to a lot of funding opportunities for our capital projects.
3: The report documents recurring flooding concerns throughout Bunnell, using engineering data, giving city leaders a clearer picture of where improvements are needed. Commissioner John Seacrest says it also provides direction for future projects.
14: If we had the money and the staff to do something, then this gives us a roadmap of what we can and should do.
3: The study also pinpoints the city's most flood-prone areas, including State Route 100, Sawmill Estates, Palm Terrace, and parts of Central Bunnell, while estimating millions of dollars in possible drainage improvements.
13: This will immensely with the Master Stormwater Utility Plan. This was a $200,000 plan. It did not cost the city that. We didn't have to pay anything.
3: Vost says the study officially documents what city staff has long known about recurring flooding, giving Bunnell stronger support as it pursues future funding.
13: So the purpose of the study was to address reoccurring flooding concerns here in the city of Bunnell. You know, we live here, we work here, we know the sources of flooding, but getting it on a study and part of an actual official document is very good.
3: From the WNZF Newsroom, I'm Erica Fox.
9: And now you're up to date on Flagler's Morning News. I'm Peter Killeen.
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16: The second half of the Orange State League season begins this week. The Palm Coast Big Buoys currently sit in second place, but open a home-heavy slate with an eight-game homestand starting Wednesday against the first-place St. Augustine Sardines. The Buoys will play 17 of the next 20 games at the Indian Trail Sports Complex on Belterre Parkway. 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Last night, the Indoor Football League's Jacksonville Sharks hosted the San Diego Strike Force. Despite two touchdowns and 141 all-purpose yards from former FPC great Jimmy Robinson, the Sharks could not overcome three San Diego kick returns in the 62-55 loss. For Jimmy, it just means it's time to get back to work.
17: The form is okay, but we got to dig a little deeper to get this win. We got to go back to the drawing board and fix some things.
16: Robinson was the IFL Offensive Player of the Year for the Massachusetts Pirates last season. Playing in Jacksonville has brought him closer to his biggest fans.
17: It's always a good feeling just to look up and see my family there, see my son sitting there waving, so it's always a great feeling.
16: Jimmy is on the coaching staff at FPC. His continued success in college and professionally gives him a unique perspective as a coach.
17: A lot of the kids I work with, I train with them, so to be able to see me doing it and not just telling them and instructing them to do something, it's always good. So they take it a lot better coming from someone that's still doing it and that's able to do it.
16: Few work harder than Robinson, who in addition to playing and coaching, has a clothing line and runs multiple businesses. The Sharks have a bye this week before going to Tulsa the following week. They'll wrap up the regular season with home games July 18th and 26th. Three more FPC Bulldog track stars made college commitments this week. State champions Jordan Heyman and William Roberts will remain teammates this year at Lake Sumter State in Leesburg. Red Opaluski will call the Palmetto State home, attending Winthrop University in Rock Hill, South Carolina. The U.S. men's national soccer team has advanced in the World Cup, going 2-1 in pool play. The lone loss was 3-2 to Turkey, with a spot in the round of 32 already secured. Team captain Tim Ream.
18: It's a family. It's staff. It's, you know, everybody behind the scenes. It's the players. It's everything. One result, you know, we're not going to be reactionary. Obviously, we would love to win the game, but at the end of the day, we have bigger things in mind, much bigger things in mind. So that's where the energy is today, and that's what we're going
16: to
18: focus on.
16: The U.S. looks to advance to the round of 16 for the fourth time in the last five World Cups. They face Bosnia Wednesday at 8. The Jacksonville Jaguars announced the team will hold 11 open practices when training camp begins July 29th. These dates include joint practices with the Carolina Panthers on August 19th and the Tampa Bay Buccaneers August 25th. Tickets and parking are free, but only available on a limited basis. Go to Jaguars.com for more information. 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WNZF is your home for local sports. 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
20: Brush fire burning in Broward County. The Atlantic Fire started last night near Tamarack, just near the Sawgrass Expressway and Commercial Boulevard. At last report, the Florida Forest Service says that the fire has spread to 180 acres and is 0% contained. Two innocent bystanders hurt after a shooting in Broward County. Hallandale Beach police announcing that a father and their 11-year-old daughter shot in a car in West Hallandale Beach on Hallandale Beach Boulevard. Police say that the two were in the parking lot and they were waiting for a food order when others started shooting at each other. The man and his daughter were taken to the hospital. They're in stable condition. No arrests have been announced. Alligator Alcatraz's legacy will be a costly one. CBS News Miami releasing a report yesterday on the immigrant detention facility in the Everglades, and they say it will cost taxpayers almost $3.5 million a day and will likely turn out to be the single most expensive immigration detention center in U.S. history. Part of the reason, they say, was infrastructure like water and sewer services and electricity. The facility used generators that ran on fuel that was trucked in every day. Governor DeSantis has defended the facility for keeping 21,000 illegal immigrants off the street. He expects the federal government to reimburse the state. Florida Senator Rick Scott says President Trump is on the right path when it comes to Iran. Senator Scott was on Fox News yesterday. He says that Trump is probably frustrated, but he's doing the right thing by making sure Iran never has a nuclear weapon. Scott adds that if Iran won't deal, they'll face the consequences. And Palm Beach Garden Serena Williams will make her first Wimbledon appearance after taking 4 years off. Williams returns tomorrow to singles action at Wimbledon at the age of 44 and will play Australia's Maya Joint in the first round after receiving the final wild card spot in the draw. Get this, she says she's a little nervous. The 23-time Grand Slam champion has already been confirmed to be playing doubles with her sister Venus in the tournament as well. With Florida's News, I'm Karen Curtis.
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37: From ABC News, I'm Sherry Preston.
38: It's a little rough, but God is good. He really is.
37: Pastor Jesse Lainhart, whose church in central Kentucky was swept away by floodwaters over the weekend as record amounts of rain hit the region.
38: A guy called me and said that, well, said your church is gone, you know, and it was just kind of devastating. But, you know, I thank the Lord that nobody was here.
37: In parts of the central Midwest and soon the Northeast, triple-digit temperatures have been the story. And along the Utah-Colorado border, ABC's Melissa Adon says wildfires turned deadly over the weekend.
39: There were several firefighters that were told that were trapped by the fire. They had no chance to escape. It was really difficult for them. And unfortunately, three of them were killed. Two others were hurt when they were trying to battle that blaze. And also Governor Cox from Utah sharing that this is heartbreaking news, calling them three heroes that made the ultimate sacrifice to protect the lives and communities along the Utah-Colorado border.
37: A toddler pulled from the rubble of collapsed Venezuelan buildings days after last week's devastating twin earthquakes killed more than 1,400 people. Hope for other victims, however, dwindling by the hour. It's back to court today for the man accused of murdering United Healthcare CEO Brian Thompson. ABC's Phil Tate is outside the courthouse in Manhattan.
3: Luigi Mangione will step back inside of a lower Manhattan courtroom. But this comes after sources say that prosecutors had put a plea deal on the table and that there have been discussions between prosecutors and defense attorneys for Luigi Mangione. It's unclear how far these conversations even went towards even coming to an agreement. But we know at some point those conversations went silent.
37: Comcast is planning to split itself into two. It's spinning off NBC Universal and Sky. NBC Universal includes theme parks, Universal Film, NBC and Telemundo, Peacock, and Bravo. 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
6: 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Be careful north of Ormond Beach. It looks like we've got a broken down vehicle on northbound I-95. Off to the right shoulder, though, just to the north of the US 1 interchange. All lanes should be open. It's right before you get to Old Dixie Highway. I'm Jared Cirillo. 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
7: 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Sunshine, partly sunny at times, and a heat advisory in effect for today. You may see a late day shower or thunderstorm, mid-90s. Isolated showers or storms, middle to upper 70s tonight. I'm Precision Weather Meteorologist Russ Murley on WNZF.
8: Growth is needed. If we're not growing, we're dying. Okay. And I don't want Palm Coast to die.
9: Good morning, Flagler County. I'm Peter Killeen. You're listening to Flagler's Morning News. Election season is in full swing, and so is our coverage. Liz Ryan has more.
10: We got to meet the candidates running for office, and we're bringing you highlights from the Tiger Bay Club Candidate Forum, beginning with Tony Amaral. He's running for Palm Coast City Council in District 2. He's got his family's future in mind.
8: My son turns 18 on Saturday, and he's leaving for UCF. And I want to give him a reason to come home 4 years later and say, I can make a living and make a life in Palm Coast.
10: The city is going to grow. There's no getting around that. So what's his idea of positive growth?
8: Getting industry, commercial. Palm Coast, the way we have now, we have very little opportunities to bring in anything that can be a big job provider, higher paying jobs. The westward expansion, done right, and having that land available early will be a main driver. And that's how you do it. You get what's the benefit of the people of Palm Coast, and they're going to get their benefit by having that opportunity. But we need to negotiate it so that we meet milestones, and that commercial land is definitely one of my milestones I'll be reaching for. And when it comes to negotiations, I'll be asking for that to be a priority over 60 or 70% development before they'll even start looking at it.
10: Amaral competes with Jeannie Duarte and Jimmy Henge for that seat.
11: As these numbers come down from the state, Flagler schools have never been more proud.
10: Test results are in from the Florida Department of Education. Communications Director Don Foley can't help but brag a little bit.
11: The one thing we saw last year to this year is that we wanted to see increases across the board. Well, from language arts to math to biology, civics, U.S. history, across the board, we raised all of our numbers from one year to the next.
10: Foley feels this is a sign of a great report card coming up.
11: And we're hoping that really leads to a great letter grade in a couple of weeks when the state releases its district and school grades for us.
10: From the WNZF Newsroom, I'm Liz Ryan.
9: This local news is a service of Flagler County's Toyota dealer, Beaver Toyota in St. Augustine, conveniently located right off I-95 at exit 311. In an in-depth interview with Flagler County property appraiser Jay Gardner, we take a look at a measure Floridians will vote on in November, officially titled Save Our Homes from Excessive Property Taxes. The proposed amendment would reduce property taxes for many homeowners by increasing the homestead exemption. So what does Gardner believe is the thinking behind the amendment?
0: I think there's a general consensus that government's crooked, that government's wasting money, and they feel like this is a way to fix the waste.
9: Gardner estimates that by year five, countywide losses could reach $113 million. Where might the county recoup some of that money?
0: I'm certain there'll be a millage rate increase, and there'll be some fees that are going to go up, whether or not they can do a sales tax increase, and of course, some belt tightening and cutting.
9: How about other states? Are any putting something like this in play?
0: No, there's not really anybody that's been able to do that. I mean, and if you do, you got to have another source. You got to pay for things somehow. If you don't like property taxes, then decide what you like, because, you know, you've got two pockets in your pants. They're going to reach in one of them.
1: We actually have a living document from the U.S. Army Corps of Engineers proving that they did the model calculations, and yes, we do have a problem.
9: A new flood study is giving Bunnell City leaders a clearer picture of where flooding happens and a better chance at securing money to fix it. Erica Fox reports.
2: Public Works Director Dustin Vost says the U.S. Army Corps of Engineers completed the study at no cost to the city, creating an official roadmap that can strengthen future grant applications for drainage projects.
1: This study does open us up to a lot of funding opportunities for our capital projects.
2: The report documents recurring flooding concerns throughout Bunnell, using engineering data, giving city leaders a clearer picture of where improvements are needed. Commissioner John Seacrest says it also provides direction for future projects.
12: If we had the money and the staff to do something, then this gives us a roadmap of what we can and should do.
2: The study also pinpoints the city's most flood-prone areas, including State Route 100, Sawmill Estates, Palm Terrace, and parts of Central Bunnell, while estimating millions of dollars in possible drainage improvements.
1: This was immensely with the Master Stormwater Utility Plan. This was a $200,000 plan. It did not cost the city that. We didn't have to pay anything.
2: Vost says the study officially documents what city staff has long known about recurring flooding, giving Bunnell stronger support as it pursues future funding.
1: So the purpose of the study was to address reoccurring flooding concerns here in the city of Bunnell. You know, we live here, we work here, we know the sources of flooding, but getting it on a study and part of an actual official document is very good.
2: From the WNZF Newsroom, I'm Erica Fox.
9: And now you're up to date on Flagler's Morning News. I'm Peter Killeen.
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13: The second half of the Orange State League season begins this week. The Palm Coast Big Boomies currently sit in second place, but open a home-heavy slate with an eight-game homestand starting Wednesday against the first-place St. Augustine Sardines. The Boomies will play 17 of the next 20 games at the Indian Trails Sports Complex on Belterre Parkway. 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Last night, the Indoor Football League's Jacksonville Sharks hosted the San Diego Strike Force. Despite two touchdowns and 141 all-purpose yards from former FPC great Jimmy Robinson, the Sharks could not overcome three San Diego kick returns in the 62-55 loss. For Jimmy, it just means it's time to get back to work.
14: The form is okay, but we got to dig a little deeper to get this win. We got to go back to the drawing board and fix some things.
13: Robinson was the IFL Offensive Player of the Year for the Massachusetts Pirates last season. Playing in Jacksonville has brought him closer to his biggest fans.
14: It's always a good feeling to look up and see my family there, see my son sitting there waving, so it's always a great feeling.
13: Jimmy is on the coaching staff at FPC. His continued success in college and professionally gives him a unique perspective as a coach.
14: A lot of the kids I work with, I train with them, so to be able to see me doing it and not just telling them and instructing them to do something, it's always good. So they take it a lot better coming from someone that's still doing it and that's able to do it.
15: Few work harder than Robinson, who in addition to playing and coaching, has a clothing line and runs multiple businesses. The Sharks have a bye this week before going to Tulsa the following week. They'll wrap up the regular season with home games July 18th and 26th. Three more FPC Bulldog track stars made college commitments this week. State champions Jordan Heyman and William Roberts will remain teammates this year at Lake Sumter State in Leesburg. Reto Paluski will call the Palmetto State home, attending Winthrop University in Rock Hill, South Carolina. The U.S. men's national soccer team has advanced in the World Cup, going 2-1 in pool play. The lone loss was 3-2 to Turkey, with a spot in the round of 32 already secured. Team captain Tim Ream.
16: It's a family. It's staff. It's, you know, everybody behind the scenes. It's the players. It's everything. One result, you know, we're not going to be reactionary. Obviously, we would love to win the game, but at the end of the day, we have bigger things in mind, much bigger things in mind. So that's where the energy is today, and that's what we're going
15: to
16: focus on.
15: The U.S. looks to advance to the round of 16 for the fourth time in the last five World Cups. They face Bosnia Wednesday at 8. The Jacksonville Jaguars announced the team will hold 11 open practices when training camp begins July 29th. These dates include joint practices with the Carolina Panthers on August 19th and the Tampa Bay Buccaneers August 25th. Tickets and parking are free, but only available on a limited basis. Go to Jaguars.com for more information. 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WNZF is your home for local sports. 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
18: Brush fire burning in Broward County. The Atlantic Fire started last night near Tamarack, just near the Sawgrass Expressway and Commercial Boulevard. At last report, the Florida Forest Service says that the fire has spread to 180 acres and is 0% contained. Two innocent bystanders hurt after a shooting in Broward County. Hallandale Beach police announcing that a father and their 11-year-old daughter shot in a car in West Hallandale Beach on Hallandale Beach Boulevard. Police say that the two were in the parking lot and they were waiting for a food order when others started shooting at each other. The man and his daughter were taken to the hospital. They're in stable condition. No arrests have been announced. Alligator Alcatraz's legacy will be a costly one. CBS News Miami releasing a report yesterday on the immigrant detention facility in the Everglades, and they say it will cost taxpayers almost $3.5 million a day and will likely turn out to be the single most expensive immigration detention center in U.S. history. Part of the reason, they say, was infrastructure like water and sewer services and electricity. The facility used generators that ran on fuel that was trucked in every day. Governor DeSantis has defended the facility for keeping 21,000 illegal immigrants off the street. He expects the federal government to reimburse the state. Florida Senator Rick Scott says President Trump is on the right path when it comes to Iran. Senator Scott was on Fox News yesterday. He says that Trump is probably frustrated, but he's doing the right thing by making sure Iran never has a nuclear weapon. Scott adds that if Iran won't deal, they'll face the consequences. And Palm Beach Garden Serena Williams will make her first Wimbledon appearance after taking 4 years off. Williams returns tomorrow to singles action at Wimbledon at the age of 44 and will play Australia's Maya Joint in the first round after receiving the final wild card spot in the draw. Get this, she says she's a little nervous. The 23-time Grand Slam champion has already been confirmed to be playing doubles with her sister Venus in the tournament as well. With Florida's News, I'm Karen Curtis.
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8: From ABC News, I'm Sherry Preston.
9: It's a little rough, but God is good. He really is.
8: Pastor Jesse Lainhart, whose church in central Kentucky was swept away by floodwaters over the weekend as record amounts of rain hit the region.
9: A guy called me and said that, well, said your church is gone, you know, and it was just kind of devastating. But, you know, I thank the Lord that nobody was here.
8: In parts of the central Midwest and soon the Northeast, triple-digit temperatures have been the story. And along the Utah-Colorado border, ABC's Melissa Adon says wildfires turned deadly over the weekend.
10: There were several firefighters that were told that were trapped by the fire. They had no chance to escape. It was really difficult for them. And unfortunately, three of them were killed. Two others were hurt when they were trying to battle that blaze. And also Governor Cox from Utah sharing that this is heartbreaking news, calling them three heroes that made the ultimate sacrifice to protect the lives and communities along the Utah-Colorado border.
8: A toddler pulled from the rubble of collapsed Venezuelan buildings days after last week's devastating twin earthquakes killed more than 1,400 people. Hope for other victims, however, dwindling by the hour. It's back to court today for the man accused of murdering United Healthcare CEO Brian Thompson. ABC's Phil Tate is outside the courthouse in Manhattan.
11: Luigi Mangione will step back inside of a lower Manhattan courtroom. But this comes after sources say that prosecutors had put a plea deal on the table and that there have been discussions between prosecutors and defense attorneys for Luigi Mangione. It's unclear how far these conversations even went towards even coming to an agreement. But we know at some point those conversations went silent.
8: Comcast is planning to split itself into two. It's spinning off NBC Universal and Sky. NBC Universal includes theme parks, Universal Film, NBC and Telemundo, Peacock, and Bravo. 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
14: 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Next time, call Snyder. Be careful on I-95 and the northbound lanes there, just north of LPGA Boulevard. There's a road ranger out the right shoulder helping a broken down vehicle. All lanes are open. Traffic seems to be getting by through there without too much trouble at all. Other than that, no reports of any accidents that are going to slow things down. Drive safely. I'm Jared Cirillo, Traffic Watch, a service of Shanfro & Shanfro, your auto accident experts at Flagler Executive Airport and Daytona Beach.
15: 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Heat advisory in effect, sunshine, partly sunny at times, maybe a late day shower or thunderstorm, 93 to 97 this afternoon. Isolated showers, middle to upper 70s tonight, partly sunny with showers and storms, 89 to 93 tomorrow, showers and storms Wednesday. I'm Precision Weather Meteorologist Russ Murley on WNZF.
16: Growth is needed. If we're not growing, we're dying. Okay. And I don't want Palm Coast to die.
17: Good morning, Flagler County. I'm Peter Killeen. You're listening to Flagler's Morning News. Election season is in full swing, and so is our coverage. Liz Ryan has more.
18: We got to meet the candidates running for office, and we're bringing you highlights from the Tiger Bay Club Candidate Forum, beginning with Tony Amaral. He's running for Palm Coast City Council in District 2. He's got his family's future in mind.
16: My son turns 18 on Saturday, and he's leaving for UCF. And I want to give him a reason to come home 4 years later and say, I can make a living and make a life in Palm Coast.
18: The city is going to grow. There's no getting around that. So what's his idea of positive growth?
16: Getting industry, commercial. Palm Coast, the way we have now, we have very little opportunities to bring in anything that can be a big job provider, higher paying jobs. The westward expansion, done right, and having that land available early will be a main driver. And that's how you do it. You get what's the benefit of the people of Palm Coast, and they're going to get their benefit by having that opportunity. But we need to negotiate it so that we meet milestones, and that commercial land is definitely one of my milestones I'll be reaching for. And when it comes to negotiations, I'll be asking for that to be a priority over 60 or 70% development before they'll even start looking at it.
18: Amaral competes with Jeannie Duarte and Jimmy Henge for that seat.
19: As these numbers come down from the state, Flagler schools have never been more proud.
18: Test results are in from the Florida Department of Education. Communications Director Don Foley can't help but brag a little bit.
19: The one thing we saw last year to this year is that we wanted to see increases across the board. Well, from language arts to math to biology, civics, U.S. history, across the board, we raised all of our numbers from 1 year to the next.
18: Foley feels this is a sign of a great report card coming up.
19: And we're hoping that really leads to a great letter grade in a couple of weeks when the state releases its district and school grades for us.
18: From the WNZF Newsroom, I'm Liz Ryan.
17: This local news is a service of Flagler County's Toyota dealer, Beaver Toyota in St. Augustine, conveniently located right off I-95 at exit 311. In an in-depth interview with Flagler County property appraiser Jay Gardner, we take a look at a measure Floridians will vote on in November, officially titled Save Our Homes from Excessive Property Taxes. The proposed amendment would reduce property taxes for many homeowners by increasing the homestead exemption. So what does Gardner believe is the thinking behind the amendment?
20: I think there's a general consensus that government's crooked, that government's wasting money, and they feel like this is a way to fix the waste.
17: Gardner estimates that by year five, countywide losses could reach $113 million. Where might the county recoup some of that money?
20: I'm certain there'll be a millage rate increase, and there'll be some fees that are going to go up, whether or not they can do a sales tax increase, and of course, some belt tightening and cutting.
17: How about other states? Are any putting something like this in play?
20: No, there's not really anybody that's been able to do that. I mean, and if you do, you got to have another source. You got to pay for things somehow. If you don't like property taxes, then decide what you like, because, you know, you've got two pockets in your pants. They're going to reach in one of them.
0: We actually have a living document from the U.S. Army Corps of Engineers proving that they did the model calculations, and yes, we do have a problem.
17: A new flood study is giving Bunnell City leaders a clearer picture of where flooding happens and a better chance at securing money to fix it. Erica Fox reports.
21: Public Works Director Dustin Vost says the U.S. Army Corps of Engineers completed the study at no cost to the city, creating an official roadmap that can strengthen future grant applications for drainage projects.
0: This study does open us up to a lot of funding opportunities for our capital projects.
21: The report documents recurring flooding concerns throughout Bunnell, using engineering data, giving city leaders a clearer picture of where improvements are needed. Commissioner John Seacrest says it also provides direction for future projects.
22: If we had the money and the staff to do something, then this gives us a roadmap of what we can and should do.
21: The study also pinpoints the city's most flood-prone areas, including State Route 100, Sawmill Estates, Palm Terrace, and parts of Central Bunnell, while estimating millions of dollars in possible drainage improvements.
0: This was immensely with the Master Stormwater Utility Plan. This was a $200,000 plan. It did not cost the city that. We didn't have to pay anything.
21: Vost says the study officially documents what city staff has long known about recurring flooding, giving Bunnell stronger support as it pursues future funding.
0: So the purpose of the study was to address reoccurring flooding concerns here in the city of Bunnell. You know, we live here, we work here, we know the sources of flooding, but getting it on a study and part of an actual official document is very good.
21: From the WNZF Newsroom, I'm Erica Fox.
17: And now you're up to date on Flagler's Morning News. I'm Peter Killeen.
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24: The second half of the Orange State League season begins this week. The Palm Coast Big Buoys currently sit in second place, but open a home-heavy slate with an eight-game homestand starting Wednesday against the first-place St. Augustine Sardines. The Buoys will play 17 of the next 20 games at the Indian Trail Sports Complex on Belterre Parkway. 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Last night, the Indoor Football League's Jacksonville Sharks hosted the San Diego Strike Force. Despite two touchdowns and 141 all-purpose yards from former FPC great Jimmy Robinson, the Sharks could not overcome three San Diego kick returns in the 62-55 loss. For Jimmy, it just means it's time to get back to work.
25: The form is okay, but we got to dig a little deeper to get this win. We got to go back to the drawing board and fix some things.
24: Robinson was the IFL Offensive Player of the Year for the Massachusetts Pirates last season. Playing in Jacksonville has brought him closer to his biggest fans.
25: It's always a good feeling to look up and see my family there, see my son sitting there waving, so it's always a great feeling.
24: Jimmy is on the coaching staff at FPC. His continued success in college and professionally gives him a unique perspective as a coach.
25: A lot of the kids I work with, I train with them, so to be able to see me doing it and not just telling them and instructing them to do something, it's always good. So they take it a lot better coming from someone that's still doing it and that's able to do it.
24: Few work harder than Robinson, who in addition to playing and coaching, has a clothing line and runs multiple businesses. The Sharks have a bye this week before going to Tulsa the following week. They'll wrap up the regular season with home games July 18th and 26th. Three more FPC Bulldog track stars made college commitments this week. State champions Jordan Heyman and William Roberts will remain teammates this year at Lake Sumter State in Leesburg. Red Opelowski will call the Palmetto State home, attending Winthrop University in Rock Hill, South Carolina. The U.S. men's national soccer team has advanced in the World Cup, going 2-1 in pool play. The lone loss was 3-2 to Turkey, with a spot in the round of 32 already secured. Team captain Tim Ream.
26: It's a family. It's staff. It's, you know, everybody behind the scenes. It's the players, it's everything. One result, you know, we're not going to be reactionary. Obviously, we would love to win the game, but at the end of the day, we have bigger things in mind, much bigger things in mind. So that's where the energy is today, and that's what we're going
24: to
26: focus on.
24: The U.S. looks to advance to the round of 16 for the fourth time in the last five World Cups. They face Bosnia Wednesday at 8. The Jacksonville Jaguars announced the team will hold 11 open practices when training camp begins July 29th. These dates include joint practices with the Carolina Panthers on August 19th and the Tampa Bay Buccaneers August 25th. Tickets and parking are free, but only available on a limited basis. Go to Jaguars.com for more information. 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WNZF is your home for local sports. 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
1: brush fire burning in Broward County. The Atlantic Fire started last night near Tamarack, just near the Sawgrass Expressway and Commercial Boulevard. At last report, the Florida Forest Service says that the fire has spread to 180 acres and is 0% contained. Two innocent bystanders hurt after a shooting in Broward County. Hallandale Beach police announcing that a father and their 11-year-old daughter shot in a car in West Hallandale Beach on Hallandale Beach Boulevard. Police say that the two were in the parking lot and they were waiting for a food order when others started shooting at each other. The man and his daughter were taken to the hospital. They're in stable condition. No arrests have been announced. Alligator Alcatraz's legacy will be a costly one. CBS News Miami releasing a report yesterday on the immigrant detention facility in the Everglades, and they say it will cost taxpayers almost $3.5 million a day and will likely turn out to be the single most expensive immigration detention center in U.S. history. Part of the reason, they say, was infrastructure like water and sewer services and electricity. The facility used generators that ran on fuel that was trucked in every day. Governor DeSantis has defended the facility for keeping 21,000 illegal immigrants off the street. He expects the federal government to reimburse the state. Florida Senator Rick Scott says President Trump is on the right path when it comes to Iran. Senator Scott was on Fox News yesterday. He says that Trump is probably frustrated, but he's doing the right thing by making sure Iran never has a nuclear weapon. Scott adds that if Iran won't deal, they'll face the consequences. And Palm Beach Garden Serena Williams will make her first Wimbledon appearance after taking 4 years off. Williams returns tomorrow to singles action at Wimbledon at the age of 44 and will play Australia's Maya Joint in the first round after receiving the final wild card spot in the draw. Get this, she says she's a little nervous. The 23-time Grand Slam champion has already been confirmed to be playing doubles with her sister Venus in the tournament as well. With Florida's News, I'm Karen Curtis.
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market report. U.S. equity markets closed slightly lower on Friday, recovering from steeper losses at the open and led by strength in the healthcare sector, which gained over 3% on the day. In contrast, technology and industrials lagged, with the technology sector ending the week down roughly 5%. Throughout the week, investors digested announcements from Apple and Microsoft regarding price increases on select hardware products amid rising memory costs, fueling concerns that higher prices could dampen consumer demand. Outside of technology, market performance was more constructive, with U.S. small and mid-cap stocks posting modest gains for the week. In fixed income markets, Treasury yields edged lower, with the 10-year Treasury yield ending the session near 4.37%. The Dow Jones Industrial Average finished down 45 points on Friday to close at 51,876. The S&P 500 was down 4 at 7,353, and the Nasdaq finished down 61 points to close at 25,298. In commodity markets, the spot price of gold was up $40.10 to $4,087 an ounce, and the price of crude oil finished down $2.51 to $69 a barrel. This is Ed Pruitt of Edward Jones, member SIPC, serving individual investors with personalized attention and long-term financial advice at 107 Flagler Plaza Drive in Palm Coast. Our phone number here is 439-0047. Please give us a call if we can be of any service. 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

0: court is scheduled. We do expect juror questionnaires as well as scheduling to be discussed.
1: ABC's Phil Tate outside federal court in Manhattan. Now, there was talk of a possible plea deal for the suspected killer of UnitedHealthcare CEO Brian Thompson, but today's hearing comes amid word that those discussions stopped without any sort of an agreement. According to new numbers from the Health and Human Services Department, about 3 million fewer people are on the Affordable Care Act plans this year than were last year. Part of the reason could be the end of federal subsidies to help those who cannot get insurance through their jobs pay their premiums. President Trump got rid of those subsidies. Democrats tried to get them back but failed. A Texas boy attacked by a shark in the Bahamas credits his older brother for keeping him alive. ABC's Wayne Cabot has the story.
2: I definitely consider him as my hero as he stopped bleeding and saved my life.
3: 12-year-old Parker Roll says his brother Jack wrapped his leg for the 60-mile boat ride to the nearest hospital after the shark attack. The family was on an excursion to swim with the sharks and thought that they were among normally docile nurse sharks, but then an 8 to 10-foot long reef shark latched on to Parker's leg.
2: I didn't really feel it at first because there's just so much adrenaline.
3: Wayne Cabot, ABC News.
1: I'm Sherry Preston, ABC News.
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6: 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Be careful on I-95 in the northbound lanes there, just north of LPGA Boulevard. There's a road ranger out the right shoulder helping a broken down vehicle. All lanes are open. Traffic seems to be getting by through there without too much trouble at all. Other than that, no reports of any accidents that are going to slow things down. Drive safely. I'm Jared Cirillo, Traffic Watch, a service of Shantro & Shantro, your auto accident experts at Flagler Executive Airport and Daytona Beach.
7: 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Sunshine, partly sunny at times, and a heat advisory in effect for today. You may see a late day shower or thunderstorm, mid-90s. Isolated showers or storms, middle to upper 70s tonight. I'm Precision Weather Meteorologist Russ Murley on WNZF.
8: Growth is needed. If we're not growing, we're dying. Okay. And I don't want Palm Coast to die.
9: Good morning, Flagler County. I'm Peter Killeen. You're listening to Flagler's Morning News. Election season is in full swing, and so is our coverage. Liz Ryan has more.
10: We got to meet the candidates running for office, and we're bringing you highlights from the Tiger Bay Club Candidate Forum, beginning with Tony Amaral. He's running for Palm Coast City Council in District 2. He's got his family's future in mind.
8: My son turns 18 on Saturday, and he's leaving for UCF. And I want to give him a reason to come home 4 years later and say I can make a living and make a life in Palm Coast.
10: The city is going to grow. There's no getting around that. So what's his idea of positive growth?
8: Getting industry, commercial. Palm Coast, the way we have now, we have very little opportunities to bring in anything that can be a big job provider, higher paying jobs. The westward expansion, done right, and having that land available early will be a main driver. And that's how you do it. You get what's the benefit of the people of Palm Coast, and they're going to get their benefit by having that opportunity. But we need to negotiate it so that we meet milestones, and that commercial land is definitely one of my milestones I'll be reaching for. And when it comes to negotiations, I'll be asking for that to be a priority over 60 or 70% development before they're going to start looking at it.
10: Amaral competes with Jeannie Duarte and Jimmy Henge for that seat.
11: As these numbers come down from the state, Flagler schools have never been more proud.
10: Test results are in from the Florida Department of Education. Communications Director Don Foley can't help but brag a little bit.
11: The one thing we saw last year to this year is that we wanted to see increases across the board. Well, from language arts to math to biology, civics, U.S. history, across the board, we raised all of our numbers from 1 year to the next.
10: Foley feels this is a sign of a great report card coming up.
11: And we're hoping that really leads to a great letter grade in a couple of weeks when the state releases its district and school grades for us.
10: From the WNZF Newsroom, I'm Liz Ryan.
9: 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In an in-depth interview with Flagler County property appraiser Jay Gardner, we take a look at a measure Floridians will vote on in November, officially titled Save Our Homes from Excessive Property Taxes. The proposed amendment would reduce property taxes for many homeowners by increasing the homestead exemption. So what does Gardner believe is the thinking behind the amendment?
12: I think there's a general consensus that government's crooked, that government's wasting money, and they feel like this is a way to fix the waste.
9: Gardner estimates that by year five, countywide losses could reach $113 million. Where might the county recoup some of that money?
12: I'm certain there'll be a millage rate increase, and there'll be some fees that are going to go up, whether or not they can do a sales tax increase, and of course, some belt tightening and cutting.
9: How about other states? Are any putting something like this in play?
12: No, there's not really anybody that's been able to do that. I mean, and if you do, you got to have another source. You got to pay for things somehow. If you don't like property taxes, then decide what you like, because, you know, you've got two pockets in your pants, they're going to reach in one of them.
13: We actually have a living document from the U.S. Army Corps of Engineers proving that they did the model calculations, and yes, we do have a problem.
9: A new flood study is giving Bunnell City leaders a clearer picture of where flooding happens and a better chance at securing money to fix it. Erica Fox reports.
14: Public Works Director Dustin Vost says the U.S. Army Corps of Engineers completed the study at no cost to the city, creating an official roadmap that can strengthen future grant applications for drainage projects.
13: This study does open us up to a lot of funding opportunities for our capital projects.
14: The report documents recurring flooding concerns throughout Bunnell, using engineering data, giving city leaders a clearer picture of where improvements are needed. Commissioner John Seacrest says it also provides direction for future projects.
15: If we had the money and the staff to do something, then this gives us a roadmap of what we can and should do.
14: The study also pinpoints the city's most flood-prone areas, including State Route 100, Sawmill Estates, Palm Terrace, and parts of Central Bunnell, while estimating millions of dollars in possible drainage improvements.
13: This was immensely with the Master Stormwater Utility Plan. This was a $200,000 plan. It did not cost the city that. We didn't have to pay anything.
14: Vost says the study officially documents what city staff has long known about recurring flooding, giving Bunnell stronger support as it pursues future funding.
13: So the purpose of the study was to address reoccurring flooding concerns here in the city of Bunnell. You know, we live here, we work here, we know the sources of flooding, but getting it on a study and part of an actual official document is very good.
14: From the WNZF Newsroom, I'm Erica Fox.
9: And now you're up to date on Flagler's Morning News. I'm Peter Killeen.
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17: The second half of the Orange State League season begins this week. The Palm Coast Big Buoys currently sit in second place, but open a home-heavy slate with an eight-game homestand starting Wednesday against the first-place St. Augustine Sardines. The Buoys will play 17 of the next 20 games at the Indian Trail Sports Complex on Belterre Parkway. 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Last night, the Indoor Football League's Jacksonville Sharks hosted the San Diego Strike Force. Despite two touchdowns and 141 all-purpose yards from former FPC great Jimmy Robinson, the Sharks could not overcome three San Diego kick returns in the 62-55 loss. For Jimmy, it just means it's time to get back to work.
18: The form is okay, but we got to dig a little deeper to get this win. We got to go back to the drawing board and fix some things.
17: Robinson was the IFL Offensive Player of the Year for the Massachusetts Pirates last season. Playing in Jacksonville has brought him closer to his biggest fans.
18: It's always a good feeling just to look up and see my family there, see my son sitting there waving, so it's always a great feeling.
17: Jimmy is on the coaching staff at FPC. His continued success in college and professionally gives him a unique perspective as a coach.
18: A lot of the kids I work with, I train with them, so to be able to see me doing it and not just telling them and instructing them to do something, it's always good. So they take it a lot better coming from someone that's still doing it and is able to do it.
17: Few work harder than Robinson, who in addition to playing and coaching, has a clothing line and runs multiple businesses. The Sharks have a bye this week before going to Tulsa the following week. They'll wrap up the regular season with home games July 18th and 26th. Three more FPC Bulldog track stars made college commitments this week. State champions Jordan Heyman and William Roberts will remain teammates this year at Lake Sumter State in Leesburg. Red Opaluski will call the Palmetto State home, attending Winthrop University in Rock Hill, South Carolina. The U.S. men's national soccer team has advanced in the World Cup, going 2-1 in pool play. The lone loss was 3-2 to Turkey, with a spot in the round of 32 already secured. Team captain Tim Ream.
19: It's a family. It's staff. It's, you know, everybody behind the scenes. It's the players. It's everything. One result, you know, we're not going to be reactionary. Obviously, we would love to win the game, but at the end of the day, we have bigger things in mind, much bigger things in mind. So that's where the energy is today, and that's what we're going
17: to
19: focus on.
17: The U.S. looks to advance to the round of 16 for the fourth time in the last five World Cups. They face Bosnia Wednesday at 8. The Jacksonville Jaguars announced the team will hold 11 open practices when training camp begins July 29th. These dates include joint practices with the Carolina Panthers on August 19th and the Tampa Bay Buccaneers August 25th. Tickets and parking are free, but only available on a limited basis. Go to Jaguars.com for more information. 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
21: State wildlife officials confirm 3 alligator attacks in 1 week in Central Florida. FWC officers report a gator bit a 31-year-old woman while she was swimming in Seminole County Sunday afternoon. She later died. A gator bit a child's hand while he was fishing in Lake County. And on June 21st, a man was bitten while snorkeling in the Rainbow River in Marion County. An 80-year-old Pasco County man is scheduled to become Florida's oldest death row inmate ever to be executed.
22: Dominic Acacone is being executed for the murders of 2 Pasco County residents in 1986. Despite multiple appeals, including a Florida Supreme Court review and a motion based on the U.S. Supreme Court's decision, his appeals have been denied. Acacone has been on Florida's death row for 40 years, and if he dies on the 28th of July by lethal injection, he will be the 11th man to be executed in Florida this year. John Koch, Stark.
21: 2 innocent bystanders are hurt after a shooting in Broward County. Hallandale Beach police say a father and 11-year-old daughter were shot in their car. Police say the two were in a parking lot waiting for a food order. The man and his daughter taken to the hospital in stable condition. No arrests have been announced. An estimated 350,000 people took part in the St. Petersburg Pride Parade. It was one of the LGBTQ plus parades, festivals, and celebrations held across the country this weekend. Some telling News Channel 8 it's the best time of the year.
23: There's no judgment here. Everyone does, feels comfortable, whatever they want to do, and no one judges you.
24: It's one of the best days of the month. I mean, the whole month. I love this month.
21: Organizers say producing St. Pete Pride costs up to $700,000 each year. Florida's News. I'm Chris Trankman.
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8: From ABC News, I'm Sherry Preston. Dangerous weather all over the country, including in the state of Kentucky, where five people are believed to have drowned.
9: Torrential rains leaving communities flooded, dozens of water rescues.
10: We have been hit really hard, wiping out roads and bridges.
9: Governor Andy Beshear declaring a state of emergency. In the West, dry conditions and gusty winds are helping to fuel multiple wildfires. Lionel Moyes, ABC News, New York.
8: Three firefighters killed in those wildfires this week. The heat is expected to be the big story. Triple-digit temperatures expected in places like New York, Philadelphia, and Washington, D.C. President Trump saying on social media this morning, Iran has requested a meeting with the United States. Iranian officials quickly saying no such meeting has been scheduled. In Lebanon, meantime,
11: officials say Israel attacked a tunnel used by Iranian-backed Hezbollah fighters. Just hours earlier, Israel and Lebanon had agreed to the framework of a new agreement.
8: ABC's Karen Waugh. There have been hundreds of aftershocks in Venezuela following the twin earthquakes that hit less than a minute apart, killing at least 1,400 people. Another big move in the media industry. Comcast is splitting itself in two.
12: It's not the kind of spinoff that NBC is used to, but Comcast is creating a separate company to hold NBC Universal, NBC News, Universal Pictures, and Peacock streaming service, along with Sky, the British broadcaster it bought in 2018. Comcast will keep its broadband and wireless businesses as they are. Comcast shares soared 23% in pre-market trading on the news.
8: That's ABC's Jim Ryan. This is a big week for the U.S. Supreme Court. Justices are wrapping up this term and are expected to issue some major rulings today and or tomorrow. Among them, the birthright citizenship question, two cases on an extension of presidential powers, the issue of transgender women and girls in sports, and whether states can accept mail-in ballots past Election Day. You're listening to ABC News.
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15: 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Traffic looking pretty good all across the region. Had seen a little bit of congestion on Bevel Road between Williamson Boulevard and Clyde Morris Boulevard. There's no reports of any accidents, though. Same with LPGA Boulevard, the eastbound lane slowing just a little bit as you approach I-95. I'm Jared Cirillo. 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
16: 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Heat advisory in effect, sunshine, partly sunny at times, maybe a late day shower or thunderstorm, 93 to 97 this afternoon. Isolated showers, middle to upper 70s tonight, partly sunny with showers and storms, 89 to 93 tomorrow, showers and storms Wednesday. I'm Precision Weather Meteorologist Russ Murley on WNZF.
17: Growth is needed. If we're not growing, we're dying. Okay. And I don't want Palm Coast to die.
18: Good morning, Flagler County. I'm Peter Killeen. You're listening to Flagler's Morning News. Election season is in full swing, and so is our coverage. Liz Ryan has more.
19: We got to meet the candidates running for office, and we're bringing you highlights from the Tiger Bay Club Candidate Forum, beginning with Tony Amaral. He's running for Palm Coast City Council in District 2. He's got his family's future in mind.
17: My son turns 18 on Saturday, and he's leaving for UCF. And I want to give him a reason to come home 4 years later and say, I can make a living and make a life in Palm Coast.
19: The city is going to grow. There's no getting around that. So what's his idea of positive growth?
17: Getting industry, commercial. Palm Coast, the way we have now, we have very little opportunities to bring in anything that can be a big job provider, higher paying jobs. The westward expansion, done right, and having that land available early will be a main driver. And that's how you do it. You get what's the benefit of the people of Palm Coast, and they're going to get their benefit by having that opportunity. But we need to negotiate it so that we meet milestones, and that commercial land is definitely one of my milestones I'll be reaching for. And when it comes to negotiations, I'll be asking for that to be a priority over 60 or 70% development before they'll even start looking at it.
19: Amaral competes with Jeannie Duarte and Jimmy Henge for that seat.
20: As these numbers come down from the state, Flagler schools have never been more proud.
19: Test results are in from the Florida Department of Education. Communications Director Don Foley can't help but brag a little bit.
20: The one thing we saw last year to this year is that we wanted to see increases across the board. Well, from language arts to math to biology, civics, U.S. history, across the board, we raised all of our numbers from 1 year to the next.
19: Foley feels this is a sign of a great report card coming up.
20: And we're hoping that really leads to a great letter grade in a couple of weeks when the state releases its district and school grades for us.
19: From the WNZF Newsroom, I'm Liz Ryan.
18: This local news is a service of Flagler County's Toyota dealer, Beaver Toyota in St. Augustine, conveniently located right off I-95 at exit 311. In an in-depth interview with Flagler County property appraiser Jay Gardner, we take a look at a measure Floridians will vote on in November, officially titled Save Our Homes from Excessive Property Taxes. The proposed amendment would reduce property taxes for many homeowners by increasing the homestead exemption. So what does Gardner believe is the thinking behind the amendment?
21: I think there's a general consensus that government's crooked, that government's wasting money, and they feel like this is a way to fix the waste.
18: Gardner estimates that by year five, countywide losses could reach $113 million. Where might the county recoup some of that money?
21: I'm certain there'll be a millage rate increase, and there'll be some fees that are going to go up, whether or not they can do a sales tax increase, and of course, some belt tightening and cutting.
18: How about other states? Are any putting something like this in play?
21: No, there's not really anybody that's been able to do that. I mean, and if you do, you got to have another source. You got to pay for things somehow. If you don't like property taxes, then decide what you like, because, you know, you've got two pockets in your pants. They're going to reach in one of them.
22: We actually have a living document from the U.S. Army Corps of Engineers proving that they did the model calculations, and yes, we do have a problem.
18: A new flood study is giving Bunnell City leaders a clearer picture of where flooding happens and a better chance at securing money to fix it. Erica Fox reports.
0: Public Works Director Dustin Vost says the U.S. Army Corps of Engineers completed the study at no cost to the city, creating an official roadmap that can strengthen future grant applications for drainage projects.
22: This study does open us up to a lot of funding opportunities for capital projects.
0: The report documents recurring flooding concerns throughout Bunnell, using engineering data, giving city leaders a clearer picture of where improvements are needed. Commissioner John Seacrest says it also provides direction for future projects.
1: If we had the money and the staff to do something, then this gives us a roadmap of what we can and should do.
0: The study also pinpoints the city's most flood-prone areas, including State Route 100, Sawmill Estates, Palm Terrace, and parts of Central Bunnell, while estimating millions of dollars in possible drainage improvements.
22: This was immensely with the Master Stormwater Utility Plan. This was a $200,000 plan. It did not cost the city that. We didn't have to pay anything.
0: Vost says the study officially documents what city staff has long known about recurring flooding, giving Bunnell stronger support as it pursues future funding.
22: So the purpose of the study was to address reoccurring flooding concerns here in the city of Bunnell. You know, we live here, we work here, we know the sources of flooding, but getting it on a study and part of an actual official document is very good.
0: From the WNZF Newsroom, I'm Erica Fox.
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23: The second half of the Orange State League season begins this week. The Palm Coast Big Buoys currently sit in second place, but open a home-heavy slate with an eight-game homestand starting Wednesday against the first-place St. Augustine Sardines. The Buoys will play 17 of the next 20 games at the Indian Trail Sports Complex on Belterre Parkway. 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Last night, the Indoor Football League's Jacksonville Sharks hosted the San Diego Strike Force. Despite two touchdowns and 141 all-purpose yards from former FPC great Jimmy Robinson, the Sharks could not overcome three San Diego kick returns in the 62-55 loss. For Jimmy, it just means it's time to get back to work.
24: The form is okay, but we got to dig a little deeper to get his win. We got to go back to the drawing board and fix some things.
23: Robinson was the IFL Offensive Player of the Year for the Massachusetts Pirates last season. Playing in Jacksonville has brought him closer to his biggest fans.
24: It's always a good feeling just to look up and see my family there, see my son sitting there waving, so it's always a great feeling.
23: Jimmy is on the coaching staff at FPC. His continued success in college and professionally gives him a unique perspective as a coach.
24: A lot of the kids I work with, I train with them, so to be able to see me doing it and not just telling them and instructing them to do something, it's always good. So they take it a lot better coming from someone that's still doing it and is able to do it.
23: Few work harder than Robinson, who in addition to playing and coaching, has a clothing line and runs multiple businesses. The Sharks have a bye this week before going to Tulsa the following week. They'll wrap up the regular season with home games July 18th and 26th. Three more FPC Bulldog track stars made college commitments this week. State champions Jordan Heyman and William Roberts will remain teammates this year at Lake Sumter State in Leesburg. Red Opaluski will call the Palmetto State home, attending Winthrop University in Rock Hill, South Carolina. The U.S. men's national soccer team has advanced in the World Cup, going 2-1 in pool play. The lone loss was 3-2 to Turkey, with a spot in the round of 32 already secured. Team captain Tim Ream.
25: It's a family. It's staff. It's, you know, everybody behind the scenes. It's the players. It's everything. One result, you know, we're not going to be reactionary. Obviously, we would love to win the game, but at the end of the day, we have bigger things in mind, much bigger things in mind. So that's where the energy is today, and that's what we're going
23: to
25: focus on.
23: The U.S. looks to advance to the round of 16 for the fourth time in the last five World Cups. They face Bosnia Wednesday at 8. The Jacksonville Jaguars announced the team will hold 11 open practices when training camp begins July 29th. These dates include joint practices with the Carolina Panthers on August 19th and the Tampa Bay Buccaneers August 25th. Tickets and parking are free, but only available on a limited basis. Go to Jaguars.com for more information. 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WNZF is your home for local sports. 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
26: This is Florida News Now.
27: State wildlife officials confirm three alligator attacks in 1 week in Central Florida. FWC officers report a gator bit a 31-year-old woman while she was swimming in Seminole County Sunday afternoon. She later died. A gator bit a child's hand while he was fishing in Lake County. And on June 21st, a man was bitten while snorkeling in the Rainbow River in Marion County. An 80-year-old Pasco County man is scheduled to become Florida's oldest death row inmate ever to be executed.
2: Dominic Occoquan is being executed for the murders of two Pasco County residents in 1986. Despite multiple appeals, including a Florida Supreme Court review and a motion based on the U.S. Supreme Court's decision, his appeals have been denied. Occoquan has been on Florida's death row for 40 years, and if he dies on the 28th of July by lethal injection, he will be the 11th man to be executed in Florida this year. John Koch, Stark.
27: Two innocent bystanders are hurt after a shooting in Broward County. Hallandale Beach police say a father and 11-year-old daughter were shot in their car. Police say the two were in a parking lot waiting for a food order. The man and his daughter taken to the hospital in stable condition. No arrests have been announced. An estimated 350,000 people took part in the St. Petersburg Pride Parade. It was one of the LGBTQ plus parades, festivals, and celebrations held across the country this weekend. Some telling News Channel 8 it's the best time of the year.
4: There's no judgment here. Everyone does, feels comfortable, whatever they want to do, and no one judges you.
5: It's one of the best days of the month. I mean, the whole month. I love this month.
27: Organizers say producing St. Pete Pride costs up to $700,000 each year. Florida's News. I'm Chris Trankman.
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19: 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Luke Bryant was through here. Joe Gibbs.
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20: From ABC News, I'm Sherry Preston. Dangerous weather all over the country, including in the state of Kentucky, where 5 people are believed to have drowned.
21: Torrential rains leaving communities flooded, dozens of water rescues.
22: We have been hit really hard, wiping out roads and bridges.
21: Governor Andy Beshear declaring a state of emergency. In the West, dry conditions and gusty winds are helping to fuel multiple wildfires. Lionel Moyes, ABC News, New York.
20: 3 firefighters killed in those wildfires this week. The heat is expected to be the big story. Triple-digit temperatures expected in places like New York, Philadelphia, and Washington, D.C. President Trump saying on social media this morning, Iran has requested a meeting with the United States. Iranian officials quickly saying no such meeting has been scheduled. In Lebanon, meantime,
24: officials say Israel attacked a tunnel used by Iranian-backed Hezbollah fighters. Just hours earlier, Israel and Lebanon had agreed to the framework of a new agreement.
20: ABC's Karen Waugh. There have been hundreds of aftershocks in Venezuela following the twin earthquakes that hit less than a minute apart, killing at least 1,400 people. Another big move in the media industry. Comcast is splitting itself in two.
36: It's not the kind of spinoff that NBC is used to, but Comcast is creating a separate company to hold NBC Universal, NBC News, Universal Pictures, and Peacock streaming service, along with Sky, the British broadcaster it bought in 2018. Comcast will keep its broadband and wireless businesses as they are. Comcast shares soared 23% in pre-market trading on the news.
20: That's ABC's Jim Ryan. This is a big week for the U.S. Supreme Court. Justices are wrapping up this term and are expected to issue some major rulings today and or tomorrow. Among them, the birthright citizenship question, 2 cases on an extension of presidential powers, the issue of transgender women and girls in sports, and whether states can accept mail-in ballots past Election Day. You're listening to ABC News.
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39: 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Next time, call Snyder. Be careful on I-95 in the northbound lanes there, just north of LPGA Boulevard. There's a road ranger out the right shoulder helping a broken down vehicle. All lanes are open. Traffic seems to be getting by through there without too much trouble at all. Other than that, no reports of any accidents that are going to slow things down. Drive safely. I'm Jared Cirillo, Traffic Watch, a service of Shanfro & Shanfro, your auto accident experts at Flagler Executive Airport and Daytona Beach.
2: 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Sunshine, partly sunny at times, and a heat advisory in effect for today. You may see a late day shower or thunderstorm, mid-90s. Isolated showers or storms, middle to upper 70s tonight. I'm Precision Weather Meteorologist Russ Murney on WNZF.
4: Growth is needed. If we're not growing, we're dying. Okay. And I don't want Palm Coast to die.
5: Good morning, Flagler County. I'm Peter Killeen. You're listening to Flagler's Morning News. Election season is in full swing, and so is our coverage. Liz Ryan has more.
7: We got to meet the candidates running for office, and we're bringing you highlights from the Tiger Bay Club Candidate Forum, beginning with Tony Amaral. He's running for Palm Coast City Council in District 2. He's got his family's future in mind.
4: My son turns 18 on Saturday, and he's leaving for UCF. And I want to give him a reason to come home 4 years later and say I can make a living and make a life in Palm Coast.
7: The city is going to grow. There's no getting around that. So what's his idea of positive growth?
4: Getting industry, commercial. Palm Coast, the way we have now, we have very little opportunities to bring in anything that can be a big job provider, higher paying jobs. The westward expansion, done right, and having that land available early will be a main driver. And that's how you do it. You get what's the benefit of the people of Palm Coast, and they're going to get their benefit by having that opportunity. But we need to negotiate it so that we meet milestones, and that commercial land is definitely one of my milestones I'll be reaching for. And when it comes to negotiations, I'll be asking for that to be a priority over 60 or 70% development before they'll even start looking at it.
7: Amaral competes with Jeannie Duarte and Jimmy Henge for that seat.
9: As these numbers come down from the state, Flagler schools have never been more proud.
7: Test results are in from the Florida Department of Education. Communications Director Don Foley can't help but brag a little bit.
9: The one thing we saw last year to this year is that we wanted to see increases across the board. Well, from language arts to math to biology, civics, U.S. history, across the board, we raised all of our numbers from 1 year to the next.
7: Foley feels this is a sign of a great report card coming up.
9: And we're hoping that really leads to a great letter grade in a couple of weeks when the state releases its district and school grades for us.
7: From the WNZF Newsroom, I'm Liz Ryan.
5: This local news is a service of Flagler County's Toyota dealer, Beaver Toyota in St. Augustine, conveniently located right off I-95 at exit 311. In an in-depth interview with Flagler County property appraiser Jay Gardner, we take a look at a measure Floridians will vote on in November, officially titled Save Our Homes from Excessive Property Taxes. The proposed amendment would reduce property taxes for many homeowners by increasing the homestead exemption. So what does Gardner believe is the thinking behind the amendment?
10: I think there's a general consensus that government's crooked, that government's wasting money, and they feel like this is a way to fix the waste.
5: Gardner estimates that by year five, countywide losses could reach $113 million. Where might the county recoup some of that money?
10: I'm certain there'll be a millage rate increase, and there'll be some fees that are going to go up, whether or not they can do a sales tax increase, and of course, some belt tightening and cutting.
5: How about other states? Are any putting something like this in play?
10: No, there's not really anybody that's been able to do that. I mean, and if you do, you got to have another source. You got to pay for things somehow. If you don't like property taxes, then decide what you like, because, you know, you've got two pockets in your pants, they're gonna reach in one of them.
11: We actually have a living document from the U.S. Army Corps of Engineers proving that they did the model calculations, and yes, we do have a problem.
5: A new flood study is giving Bunnell City leaders a clearer picture of where flooding happens and a better chance at securing money to fix it. Erica Fox reports.
12: Public Works Director Dustin Vost says the U.S. Army Corps of Engineers completed the study at no cost to the city, creating an official roadmap that can strengthen future grant applications for drainage projects.
11: This study does open us up to a lot of funding opportunities for our capital projects.
12: The report documents recurring flooding concerns throughout Bunnell, using engineering data, giving city leaders a clearer picture of where improvements are needed. Commissioner John Seacrest says it also provides direction for future projects.
15: If we had the money and the staff to do something, then this gives us a roadmap of what we can and should do.
0: The study also pinpoints the city's most flood-prone areas, including State Route 100, Sawmill Estates, Palm Terrace, and parts of Central Bunnell, while estimating millions of dollars in possible drainage improvements.
11: This was immensely with the Master Stormwater Utility Plan. This was a $200,000 plan. It did not cost the city that. We didn't have to pay anything.
0: Vost says the study officially documents what city staff has long known about recurring flooding, giving Bunnell stronger support as it pursues future funding.
11: So the purpose of the study was to address recurring flooding concerns here in the city of Bunnell. You know, we live here, we work here, we know the sources of flooding, but getting it on a study and part of an actual official document is very good.
0: From the WNZF Newsroom, I'm Erica Fox.
5: And now you're up to date on Flagler's Morning News. I'm Peter Killeen.
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1: 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Last night, the Indoor Football League's Jacksonville Sharks hosted the San Diego Strike Force. Despite two touchdowns and 141 all-purpose yards from former FPC great Jimmy Robinson, the Sharks could not overcome three San Diego kick returns in the 62-55 loss. For Jimmy, it just means it's time to get back to work.
3: The form is okay, but we got to dig a little deeper to get this win. We got to go back to the drawing board and fix some things.
1: Robinson was the IFL Offensive Player of the Year for the Massachusetts Pirates last season. Playing in Jacksonville has brought him closer to his biggest fans.
3: It's always a good feeling just to look up and see my family there, see my son sitting there waving, so it's always a great feeling.
1: Jimmy is on the coaching staff at FPC. His continued success in college and professionally gives him a unique perspective as a coach.
3: A lot of the kids I work with, I train with them, so to be able to see me doing it and not just telling them and instructing them to do something, it's always good, so they take it a lot better coming from someone that's still doing it and that's able to do it.
1: Few work harder than Robinson, who in addition to playing and coaching, has a clothing line and runs multiple businesses. The Sharks have a bye this week before going to Tulsa the following week. They'll wrap up the regular season with home games July 18th and 26th. Three more FPC Bulldog track stars made college commitments this week. State champions Jordan Heyman and William Roberts will remain teammates this year at Lake Sumter State in Leesburg. Red Opaluski will call the Palmetto State home, attending Winthrop University in Rock Hill, South Carolina. The U.S. men's national soccer team has advanced in the World Cup, going 2-1 in pool play. The lone loss was 3-2 to Turkey, with a spot in the round of 32 already secured. Team captain Tim Ream.
6: It's a family. It's staff. It's, you know, everybody behind the scenes. It's the players. It's everything. One result, you know, we're not going to be reactionary. Obviously, we would love to win the game, but at the end of the day, we have bigger things in mind, much bigger things in mind. So that's where the energy is today, and that's what we're going to focus on.
1: The U.S. looks to advance to the round of 16 for the fourth time in the last five World Cups. They face Bosnia Wednesday at 8. The Jacksonville Jaguars announced the team will hold 11 open practices when training camp begins July 29th. These dates include joint practices with the Carolina Panthers on August 19th and the Tampa Bay Buccaneers August 25th. Tickets and parking are free, but only available on a limited basis. 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
8: This is Florida News Now.
13: State wildlife officials confirm three alligator attacks in 1 week in Central Florida. FWC officers report a gator bit a 31-year-old woman while she was swimming in Seminole County Sunday afternoon. She later died. A gator bit a child's hand while he was fishing in Lake County. And on June 21st, a man was bitten while snorkeling in the Rainbow River in Marion County. An 80-year-old Pasco County man is scheduled to become Florida's oldest death row inmate ever to be executed.
14: Dominic Acacone is being executed for the murders of two Pasco County residents in 1986. Despite multiple appeals, including a Florida Supreme Court review and a motion based on the U.S. Supreme Court's decision, his appeals have been denied. Acacone has been on Florida's death row for 40 years, and if he dies on the 28th of July by lethal injection, he will be the 11th man to be executed in Florida this year. John Koch, Stark.
13: Two innocent bystanders are hurt after a shooting in Broward County. Hallandale Beach police say a father and 11-year-old daughter were shot in their car. Police say the two were in a parking lot waiting for a food order. The man and his daughter taken to the hospital in stable condition. No arrests have been announced. An estimated 350,000 people took part in the St. Petersburg Pride Parade. It was one of the LGBTQ plus parades, festivals, and celebrations held across the country this weekend. Some telling News Channel 8 it's the best time of the year.
15: There's no judgment here. Everyone does, feels comfortable, whatever they want to do, and no one judges you.
16: It's one of the best days of the month. I mean, the whole month. I love this month.
13: Organizers say producing St. Pete Pride costs up to $700,000 each year. In Florida's News, I'm Chris Franklin.
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0: 5,000 vertical feet total, raising money for holistic cancer treatment.
1: Lots of people have asked me why I'm doing this challenge, and partly it's personal. I'm so grateful to be here, to be strong enough to walk these hills. But more importantly, it's to give something back.
0: The princess says she knows personally how difficult the challenge is for those living with cancer and for those who have survived it. Wayne Cabot, ABC News.
2: 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The British broadcaster Sky will also be joined. I'm Sherry Preston, ABC News.
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7: We actually have a living document from the U.S. Army Corps of Engineers proving that they did the research, they did the model calculations, and yes, we do have a problem.
8: Public Works Director Dustin Vost says the U.S. Army Corps of Engineers completed the study at no cost to the city, creating an official roadmap that can strengthen future grant applications for drainage projects.
7: So this study does open us up to a lot of funding opportunities for capital projects.
8: The report documents recurring flooding concerns throughout Bunnell, using engineering data, giving city leaders a clearer picture of where improvements are needed. The study also pinpoints the city's most flood-prone areas, including State Route 100, Sawmill Estates, Palm Terrace, and parts of Central Bunnell.
7: The purpose of the study was to address recurring flooding concerns here in the city of Bunnell. We live here, we work here, we know the sources of flooding.
8: From the WNZF Newsroom, I'm Erica Fox.

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13: Megan McArdle's a great columnist with the Washington Post. She's very sane, very smart. She went really good.
14: I've become a giant fan of her.
13: I know. I need to read her more regularly. But she's going into the myth of the billionaire wealth tax. And this is in particular for Californians who are soon to be victims of it. You're thinking, I'm not a billionaire. I'm not going to be a victim of it. Oh, yeah, you are. And I'll explain that in a minute. But that sort of thing, Bernie Sanders is pushing it coast to coast, as is AOC.
15: Oligarchies!
13: That's right. Millionaires and billionaires. Anyway, here's what's wrong with it. And Megan does a nice job of laying it out. It doesn't work. But she starts with, the problem with government spending is you have to pay for it. New programs often poll well when you tell people about the benefits. But when you mention raising taxes to pay for it, it's a whole different story. So what if you didn't have to tax reluctant voters to fund your big ideas? I've got to depart from the text here and point out that's the idea of the so-called progressive tax rate is most of the taxes come from a very small group of people. So they can't vote against the new spending. There are not enough of them. So the more progressive the tax rate, the more regressive and non-representative the democracy is. That's why I hate the progressive tax rate. Have since I was a kid, oddly enough, and I had no money as a kid. Anyway, so Elon Musk is sitting on something north of $670 billion, for instance. If the government took just 5% of that, it would have almost $34 billion to spend on health care and child care and green energy, right? And there are almost 1,000 other billionaires in the country. So pass that wealth tax and warm up the money cannons, she writes. I love that imagery. Anyway, she writes, if it were so easy. And then she goes into the wealth tax proposed by Bernie Sanders and Ro Khanna, Democrat and communist of California. Their bill would slap a 5% annual wealth tax on anyone with more than $1 billion in assets. So it's just paper assets, unrealized wealth, stock, whatever you would
14: get. It was supposed to be one time originally.
13: Yeah, she's talking about, and I'm sorry, I should have, thank you for pointing that out. She's pointing out the nationalized movement.
14: Okay.
13: The national movement to do wealth taxes. There is a specific one in California that's going to be on the ballot, perhaps.
14: But everybody knows that if you can get that one time passed, how easy it'll get to be able to turn it into next year.
13: Right.
14: That's a camel nose tent sort of thing.
13: So let's see, how much time do we have? Ooh, not a lot. So there are serious arguments that it's unconstitutional anyway, but Even more unfortunately, she writes, wealth taxes have been tried over and over, and most countries that adopted them eventually abandoned the idea completely, finding that such taxes were difficult to administer, caused capital flight, and raised little revenue. An analysis by University of Toronto economist Joseph Steinberg suggests that tax revenue would actually fall if the Sanders counterproposal were enacted because of increased incentives for tax evasion. And these people and their accountants are extremely sophisticated in, why don't we call it, tax minimization?
14: Sure.
13: Okay. And people become more willing to risk penalties for evasion as you raise the stakes.
14: Sure.
13: And also reduced economic output. And then she goes into some great Econ 101 stuff about, even if you think you can crack down on evasion and you're unconvinced by some Econ 101 arguments that capital taxes depress savings and output, you should still be skeptical. And then I'm looking at the clock. We don't have time for this illustration. Maybe we'll talk about it in the podcast.
14: See the Rolling Stones moving to France when Britain tried this.
13: Exactly. Yeah. Some of the main problems with it is that wealth is transportable, that People instinctively and constitutionally understand that, look, I have something. This is the greatest illustration. You have a stock that's worth, say, $100,000. You get taxed 5% of that. Because this will, it starts with billionaires, then it will absolutely go down, down, down, down, down. And then they will make the case, look, you got $5 million. How can you say you can't afford your fair share to feed the poor? You know, you've heard the arguments a million times. But so anyway, you got stocks worth $100,000, gets taxed at 5%. Market craters because of a war in the Middle East, or there's a better technology, AI eliminates those jobs, whatever. That stock plunges down to $60,000. You've just lost $40,000. You don't get your 5% back. You are taxed on the momentary value of an asset. So you've got to sell it at an enormous loss, and you got taxed on the value. It's just, it's an insane idea and unimplementable. Let's see. Da, da, da. And you got the problem with paper wealth. University of Michigan Law School study last year about three. Nah, we don't have time for that. Too many details. So anyway, it's a bad idea, and it doesn't work. I'm a fan of the value-added tax. I understand the arguments against it. It's essentially taxes on expenditures.
14: Sure.
13: And only taxes on expenditures.
14: Makes sense.
13: Whether I hire a prostitute who then goes to buy a gallon of paint, for instance. they're a hooker with a nice place, all right? They want to keep it.
14: Who's DIY?
13: Those expenditures. So drug dealers end up paying taxes because everything they buy gets the value-added tax put to it. So there's no tax evasion anymore.
14: I like a harlot who's DIY in her home life.
13: Right, sure. Resourceful little girl.
14: So she bought a gallon of paint, right. And all the money adds up to taxes.
13: Painting is taping. Don't rush that process, okay?
14: Oh, wow. That's a good tip.
13: What'll you do for $100?
14: Wow! Jeez, that was a bad way to end.
15: Armstrong and Getty.
16: The reality is this is fabulous.
17: I thank you.
18: That's enough of that.
19: This is all crazy.
20: It's just the way it is.
21: Yup.
22: But damn it, we weren't allowed to ask about the big guy.
23: This is the United States of America, for God's sake.
24: Let's not play games with this.
25: Armstrong and Getty.
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17: This is a special report from ABC News. I'm Sherry Preston. The Supreme Court, in a ruling that expands presidential power, ruling that President Trump does have the power to hire and fire those serving in independent government agencies like the FCC and the FAA. However, in the case of Fed Governor Lisa Cook, the court said she can keep her job for now. ABC's Devin Dwyer with more.
18: What the Supreme Court said is the Fed is different. It rejected President Trump's attempt, at least for now, to remove a Democratic appointee, Lisa Cook, from the Fed. He's alleged that she committed mortgage fraud. He said that constitutes cause for her removal. The Supreme Court, in a decision by Justice John Roberts, said that isn't clear in this case, but for now she can stay on the job. The Fed is different. It's unique.
17: The high court also refusing to hear an appeal in the $5 million sex abuse and defamation civil suit that writer E. Jean Carroll won against the president. This is ABC News.
19: This local news is a service of Flagler County's Toyota dealer, Beaver Toyota in St. Augustine, conveniently located right off I-95 at exit 311. With Flagler County property appraiser Jay Gardner, we take a look at a measure Floridians will vote on in November. The proposed amendment would reduce property taxes for many homeowners by increasing the homestead exemption.
20: I mean, I think there's a general consensus. I mean, if you look on social media, that government's crooked, that government's wasting money, and they feel like this is a way to fix the waste.
19: Gardner estimates that by year 5, countywide losses could reach $113 million. Where might the county recoup some of that money?
20: I'm certain there'll be a millage rate increase. There'll be some fees that are going to go up, whether or not they can do a sales tax increase. And, of course, some belt tightening and cutting.
19: How about other states? Are any putting something like this in play?
20: No, there's not really anybody that's been able to do that.
19: From the WNZF Newsroom, I'm Peter Killeen.
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32: Hey, so what's a great way to spread awareness that driving high is illegal everywhere? A catchy song, of course.

0: familiar. It will be an unclassified phone briefing for all members of the House and Senate, and will be the first one for lawmakers since President Trump signed the memo of understanding between the U.S. and Iran. Sources say a separate classified briefing is expected later this week for members on relevant committees. Karen Travers, ABC News, the White House.
1: The search for survivors continues in Venezuela, where the death toll from last week's earthquakes now tops 1,400. ABC's James Longman in Caracas.
2: The U.S., one of at least 24 countries to send rescue teams, among them 86 specialist dog teams, even using small drones here to find survivors. But anger is growing at the government for being slow to act.
1: And Luigi Mangione, the man accused of killing the CEO of United Healthcare, will be in court later today after talks of a plea deal fell through. You're listening to ABC News.
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1: ABC's Jim Ryan. About 3 million fewer Americans are on the affordable health care insurance plan this year as compared to last year.
5: Democrats shut the government down trying to get Republicans to approve a continuation of federal subsidies for Obamacare recipients, but it didn't work. Now the Health and Human Services Department is showing a 13% reduction in those on ACA plans in 2026 versus 2025. The decrease, believed because millions of people, many of them gig workers who aren't offered insurance through an employer, are either unwilling or unable to pay the much higher premiums. Sherry Preston, ABC News.
1: And if you live in California, you won't have to turn down the volume for some ads if you're streaming content. Streaming services in that state are now banned from showing ads louder than the video content itself. The new law takes effect on Wednesday, only applies to Californians for right now, but streamers may make the change more broadly. I'm Mike Dubusky, ABC News.
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10: We actually have a living document from the U.S. Army Corps of Engineers proving that they did the research, they did the model calculations, and yes, we do have a problem.
11: Public Works Director Dustin Vost says the U.S. Army Corps of Engineers completed the study at no cost to the city, creating an official roadmap that can strengthen future grant applications for drainage projects.
10: So this study does open us up to a lot of funding opportunities for capital projects.
11: The report documents recurring flooding concerns throughout Bunnell using engineering data, giving city leaders a clearer picture of where improvements are needed. The study also pinpoints the city's most flood-prone areas, including State Route 100, Sawmill Estates, Palm Terrace, and parts of Central Bunnell.
10: The purpose of the study was to address recurring flooding concerns here in the city of Bunnell. We live here, we work here, we know the sources of flooding.
11: From the WNZF Newsroom, I'm Erica Fox.

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0: Okay. Well, we've got some whiners in the United States Senate. I know you know, but boy, they're whining at more volume than ever. Here's Thambolina on CNN this weekend saying that the Save America Act undermines confidence in our elections. What? Are you serious right now? Yeah. He's just saying he doesn't want to do it because if he tries, then he's going to undermine confidence in the election.
1: I am concerned that we're going to continue to cast doubt on elections in November and erode what has been a 250-year tradition of a peaceful transition of power. You know, I have people telling me I need to implement the SAVE Act immediately in North Carolina in a state that has voter ID. It was passed when I was Speaker. We've enhanced it even since then. And the president's won three times. Why do I?
0: So, okay. Do you hear what he's saying? He's straight up saying that Republican voters in North Carolina are idiots for asking for the Save America Act. It's like, we already have voter ID. What more do you want? Why do you even want me to do this? Are you serious right now? Because we want the entire nation to be playing by the rules when it comes to voting. What is wrong with you, Thom? No wonder they were going to vote him out. He saw the writing on the wall there.
1: Over the next 4 months, have to try to pursue the impossible task of implementing a bill that simply can't be implemented in that time frame. Why are we doing more things to undermine our confidence in elections rather than getting the strong message out that will win for Republicans this year? Talk about the emergence and the rise of the Democrat Socialist of America. Accept that the voting laws are going to be fundamentally what they are today.
0: No.
1: Win by them. Win by the good results that Republicans have produced. And stop undermining the confidence in the elections. This is a bedrock of our 250-year history of success as the democracy that changed the world. Let's not mess with that between now and November.
0: What a complete dope. Why do you think we made it too big to rig, Thom? Why do you think we gave you power in the Senate? Why do you think we gave Republicans power in the House? Why did we do all that? What was it for? So you could do nothing? Was it, don't undermine the election. Why would you push for this? Because this is our chance to fix it. We've played by the crappy rules. We've had to overcome the crappy rules. We're tired of having the deck stacked against us and having to overperform it. We would just like the rules to be fair now. We'd like the law to be upheld. And we'd like you to get out of the way. Stay on it, ladies and gentlemen. Stay on it. Coming up, big decisions out of the Supreme Court, including one that's driving the left and more of these rhinos crazy when it comes to Haitians in America.
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11: 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Sunshine, partly sunny at times, and a heat advisory in effect for today. You may see a late day shower or thunderstorm, mid-90s. Isolated showers or storms, middle to upper 70s tonight. I'm Precision Weather Meteorologist Russ Murley on WNZF.
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12: From ABC News, I'm Mike DeBusky. The Supreme Court siding with the Trump administration in a major case today, ruling the president can hire and fire whoever they like to run independent agencies like the FCC and the FAA. More from ABC's Devin Dwyer.
13: That means in this immediate case that the president can remove Rebecca Slaughter, a Democrat, from the FTC, and he can, in theory now, go across the board to these 28-some agencies and remove Democrats from them, pack them with Republicans, and of course future presidents can do the same thing.
12: But the court also ruled against the president's attempts to fire Fed Governor Lisa Cook. President Trump posting on social media this morning that Iran has requested peace talks begin in Qatar tomorrow, though Iran has not confirmed that. Over the weekend, the two sides traded strikes despite that memorandum of understanding signed earlier this month.
14: Just yesterday, Iran launched a series of missiles and drones at American military sites in the Middle East, from Bahrain to Kuwait. This after the U.S. struck multiple targets inside Iran. And those U.S. attacks were in response to Iran hitting an oil tanker in the Strait of Hormuz. All this risking

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4: The Federal Aviation Administration now says a JetBlue flight struck a drone while coming in for a landing at JFK Airport in New York this morning. Two space telescopes are now in precariously low orbits, all because of eruptions from the sun. ABC's Jim Ryan tells us what NASA intends to do about it.
5: To keep it from plunging out of orbit and burning up in Earth's atmosphere, the Swift Space Telescope needs a lift. Enter a three-armed robot built by a startup company called Catalyst Space.
6: It has tremendous amounts of maneuverability.
5: Catalyst founder Gan He Lee says the mission is clear.
6: To push this multi-ton, $500 million satellite back up higher in altitude.
5: Catalyst has offered NASA no guarantees that this first-of-its-kind mission will be successful. Jim Ryan, ABC News.
4: The mission could launch as early as Tuesday. Underway in New York City right now, a funeral service for Clive Davis. The legendary music producer passed away earlier this month at 94. Among the many musicians who had their careers shaped by Davis, Bruce Springsteen.
7: I tentatively strummed my guitar. I think I played him growing up in Saint in the City. Songs that would end up predominantly placed on my first album. And when I finished, Clive, smiling, simply said, "Welcome to Columbia Records."
4: Davis has also been credited with signing artists like Janis Joplin, Billy Joel, and Whitney Houston. Mike Dubusky, ABC News.
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11: This local news is a service of Flagler County's Toyota dealer, Beaver Toyota in St. Augustine, conveniently located right off I-95 at exit 311. With Flagler County property appraiser Jay Gardner, we take a look at a measure Floridians will vote on in November. The proposed amendment would reduce property taxes for many homeowners by increasing the homestead exemption.
12: I mean, I think there's a general consensus. I mean, if you look on social media, that government's crooked, that government's wasting money, and they feel like this is a way to fix the waste.
11: Gardner estimates that by year five, countywide losses could reach $113 million. Where might the county recoup some of that money?
12: I'm certain there'll be a millage rate increase. There'll be some fees that are going to go up, whether or not they can do a sales tax increase, and of course, some belt tightening and cutting.
11: How about other states? Are any putting something like this in play?
12: No, there's not really anybody that's been able to do that.
11: From the WNZF Newsroom, I'm Peter Killeen.

0: Rising from the heart of the swamp, a beacon of truth is casting its light. From sea to shining sea, The Vince Show. Here's Vince Colonnaise.
1: Okay, 844-484-3872, 844-4 the USA. That's the way to join us today. From coast to coast, from sea to shining sea. He's got a great note from Nicole listening into the program right now. Nicole asks, if I handwrite a postmark date on my tax return and it arrives on April 20th, you know, as opposed to April 15th, will the government fine me for being late, or will they shrug and accept?

0: 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Heat advisory in effect, sunshine, partly sunny at times, maybe a late day shower or thunderstorm, 93 to 97 this afternoon. Isolated showers, middle to upper 70s tonight, partly sunny with showers and storms, 89 to 93 tomorrow, showers and storms Wednesday. I'm Precision Weather Meteorologist Russ Farley on WNZF.
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0: target people's pets and eat cats.
1: You know, it wasn't Trump who came up with that. It was the people of Springfield that came up with that. It was the people of Springfield who said that. They said their pets were being eaten by the Haitians. You know, it's funny too, Jim. I got to find it. I've got audio from back then. I've got a big library of things we've covered through the years. But I remember when this was all going down, there were Haitians who were in Springfield, Ohio, who were interviewed, who admitted, well, yeah, in Haiti, that's actually kind of commonplace. I've definitely seen people eating cats. I'm like, well, if the Haitians
2: they're
1: are saying
2: eating
1: it,
2: the dogs.
1: Come on. I mean, commonplace. I've definitely seen people eating cats. I'm like, well, if the Haitians
2: they're
1: are saying
2: eating
1: it,
2: the dogs.
1: Come on. I mean, cats. I'm like, well, if the Haitians
2: they're
1: are saying
2: eating
1: it,
2: the dogs.
1: Come on. I mean, off with Major. I'll be right back. No, it's crazy. And you know what? The Haitians shouldn't have to eat dogs and cats in order to demonstrate that it's time to go home. It shouldn't get to the part where people's animals are disappearing. It should have happened 15 years ago. You know? Fluffy would still be alive if everybody had just gone home at the appointed time. Janet Napolitano said it would have been July of 2011. That time came and went. And now President Trump's finally cleaning up the mess. So much more to get to on the Vince Show.
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7: ABC News, I'm Mike Dubusky. Rulings on presidential power and mail-in ballots from the Supreme Court today. Justices finding that the president does have the power to hire and fire the heads of independent government agencies like the FTC and the FAA. Meanwhile, in a case over mail-in voting,
8: Justice Amy Coney Barrett wrote that federal law does not block Mississippi from counting absentee ballots that arrive as late as 5 days after Election Day. The court's three liberal justices joined her opinion, along with Chief Justice John Roberts. Conservative Samuel Alito wrote a dissenting opinion, joined by three of his colleagues on the right, saying the majority, quote, creates a serious risk of further undermining public confidence in our elections and our system of self-government.
7: ABC's Stephen Portnoy, the court also rejecting the president's attempted appeal in the defamation case brought against him by E. Jean Carroll. A senior U.S. official now says three Americans are among the dead after last week's devastating earthquakes in Venezuela. This is ABC News.
9: This local news is a service of Flagler County's Toyota dealer, Beaver Toyota, in St. Augustine, conveniently located right off I-95 at exit 311.
2: We actually have a living document from the U.S. Army Corps of Engineers proving that they did the research, they did the model calculations, and yes, we do have a problem.
10: Public Works Director Dustin Vost says the U.S. Army Corps of Engineers completed the study at no cost to the city, creating an official roadmap that can strengthen future grant applications for drainage projects.
2: So this study does open us up to a lot of funding opportunities for our capital projects.
10: The report documents recurring flooding concerns throughout Bunnell using engineering.

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0: just like, oh, the Haitians are get to stay here forever. I don't know. Janet Napolitano told me 18 months. She said they had to be gone by July of 2011, and they're still here. Huh. So weird how the end of these stories is always designed to hurt Americans as much as humanly possible. It's just very weird how that keeps happening. It's betrayal after betrayal. Man, the Trump administration has a lot to deal with, including Iran. Did you hear the ceasefire was ceasefiring this weekend as they were shooting at each other a little? The president said that we should expect that. More ahead.
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15: 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Sunshine, partly sunny at times, and a heat advisory in effect for today. You may see a late day shower or thunderstorm, mid-90s. Isolated showers or storms, middle to upper 70s tonight. I'm Precision Weather Meteorologist Russ Murley on WNZF.
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16: From ABC News. Mike Tabusky, mail-in ballots will count so long as they're postmarked by Election Day, according to the latest ruling from the Supreme Court today.
17: This ruling is a loss not only for President Trump, but also his Republican allies, who have long argued that these late mail-in ballots, even if they are postmarked on Election Day, but this essential grace period should not be allowed.
16: ABC's Rachel Scott. The court also voted to allow the president to remove Rebecca Slaughter, a Democratic member of the Federal Trade Commission. We now have a date for the federal trial of Luigi Mangione, accused of gunning down the UnitedHealthcare CEO in New York City a few years ago. ABC's Aaron Katursky has more.
18: Luigi Mangione seemed pretty relaxed today, actually smiling a bit, seemed to be having a nice rapport with his attorneys. He got stuck in an elevator for a few minutes with the U.S. Marshals, so the hearing was delayed. But beyond that, he learned today that he will definitely stand trial in federal court in January 2027. As you say, the judge said she wanted to start earlier, but the state case made that impossible.
16: That state case set to begin this September. In Venezuela, the death toll from last week's earthquake stands at 1,450, and now we've learned three Americans are among the dead. ABC's James Longman is in Venezuela with the latest.
19: La Guaira, a coastal town, the worst hit. Thousands are still sleeping outside, worried more buildings might fall. Huge apartment buildings collapsed in seconds. Entire neighborhoods were wiped out. An estimated 58,000 buildings were damaged or destroyed across Venezuela. UNICEF says 1.8 million people need help, including nearly 700,000 children.
16: Officials say more than 500 aftershocks have rocked the country in recent days. And much of the eastern U.S. is bracing for some severe heat over the next few days, with triple-digit temperatures possible from Kansas all the way up through Massachusetts. In Chicago, the National Weather Service has issued an extreme heat warning already. 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

0: 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Heat advisory in effect, sunshine, partly sunny at times, maybe a late day shower or thunderstorm, 93 to 97 this afternoon. Isolated showers, middle to upper 70s tonight. Partly sunny with showers and storms, 89 to 93 tomorrow. Showers and storms Wednesday. I'm Precision Weather Meteorologist Ross Varney on WNZF.
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1: Former NFL running back Chris Johnson tells ABC News he's been diagnosed with an aggressive form of ALS. He spoke with ABC's Michael Strahan through a speech generator.
2: I know you, Chris, from just the incredible athlete that you are. How do you process it?
3: Honestly, I don't know if you ever fully process it. At first, you're in shock, then you realize you have two choices. You can give up or you can fight. I chose to fight.
1: Johnson is on a regimen of experimental treatments. And funeral services for Clive Davis taking place in New York City today. The legendary music producer is credited with discovering music greats like Janis Joplin, Barry Manilow, and Alicia Keys. He passed away earlier this month at 94. I'm Mike Dubusky, ABC News.
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7: We actually have a living document from the U.S. Army Corps of Engineers proving that they did the research, they did the model calculations, and yes, we do have a problem.
8: Public Works Director Dustin Vost says the U.S. Army Corps of Engineers completed the study at no cost to the city, creating an official roadmap that can strengthen future grant applications for drainage projects.
7: So this study does open us up to a lot of funding opportunities for our capital projects.
8: The report documents recurring flooding concerns throughout Bunnell using engineering data, giving city leaders a clearer picture of where improvements are needed. The study also pinpoints the city's most flood-prone areas, including State Route 100, Sawmill Estates, Palm Terrace, and parts of Central Bunnell.
7: The purpose of the study was to address recurring flooding concerns here in the city of Bunnell. We live here, we work here, we know the sources of flooding.
8: From the WNZF Newsroom,

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3: This local news is a service of Flagler County's Toyota dealer, Beaver Toyota in St. Augustine, conveniently located right off I-95 at exit 311. With Flagler County property appraiser Jay Gardner, we take a look at a measure Floridians will vote on in November. The proposed amendment would reduce property taxes for many homeowners by increasing the homestead exemption.
4: I mean, I think there's a general consensus. I mean, if you look on social media, that government's crooked, that government's wasting money, and they feel like this is a way to fix the waste.
3: Gardner estimates that by year five, countywide losses could reach $113 million. Where might the county recoup some of that money?
4: I'm certain there'll be a millage rate increase. There'll be some fees that are going to go up, whether or not they can do a sales tax increase. And of course, some belt tightening and cutting.
3: How about other states? Are any putting something like this in play?
4: No, there's not really anybody that's been able to do that.
3: From the WNZF Newsroom, I'm Peter Kalina.

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1: ABC News, I'm Mike Dubusky. Several major rulings out of the Supreme Court today, among them an expansion of presidential power, with the court finding a president can hire and fire officials at independent government agencies like the FTC, and another decision allowing elections officials to count mail-in ballots that arrive late, so long as they're postmarked by Election Day. ABC News legal contributor Sarah Isker.
2: This is a statutory decision, meaning that the justices are saying Congress can change this at any time, but we are not going to read into just the term Election Day to be about the receipt of ballots versus the casting of ballots. So if Congress wants to pass a new statute, fine with us, but the courts are not going to read in more than what Congress said.
1: And the death toll in Venezuela now tops 1,700, including at least three Americans. More than 5,000 people were injured in those twin earthquakes last week. This is ABC News.
3: This local news is a service of Flagler County's Toyota dealer, Beaver Toyota, in St. Augustine, conveniently located right off I-95 at exit 311.
4: We actually have a living document from the U.S. Army Corps of Engineers proving that they did the research, they did the model calculations, and yes, we do have a problem.
5: Public Works Director Dustin Vost says the U.S. Army Corps of Engineers completed the study at no cost to the city, creating an official roadmap that can strengthen future grant applications for drainage projects.
4: So this study does open us up to a lot of funding opportunities for our capital projects.
5: The report documents recurring flooding concerns throughout Bunnell, using engineering data, giving city leaders a clearer picture of where improvements are needed. The study also pinpoints the city's most flood-prone areas, including State Route 100, Sawmill Estates, Palm Terrace, and parts of Central Bunnell.
4: The purpose of the study was to address recurring flooding concerns here in the city of Bunnell. We live here, we work here, we know the sources of flooding.
5: From the WNZF
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7: I'm Dan Loney with Your Money Now. Wall Street started the week higher and posted a record close. The Dow was up 306 points at 52,182, first time ever over 52K. NASDAQ picked up 522 points. The S&P 500 gained 86. West Texas crude was up 2.5% at $70.85 a barrel. The Securities and Exchange Commission has fined Bank of America's Merrill Lynch unit $7.5 million for failing to file numerous reports meant to flag money laundering and other suspicious activities. Merrill neither admitted nor denied wrongdoing in accepting the fines. Ford said it has hired or rehired 350 veteran engineers after AI and automated systems failed to deliver the desired quality level. According to Bloomberg, the automaker's chief operating officer, Kumar Galhotra, said they had been getting disappointing results, so it brought back specialists to find failure points before a part reaches the plant floor. That's Your Money Now.
8: I'm watching him, making sure we're okay. And if we're lucky, we get to see. If not, everything is by feel. You always have a buddy with you. You're never doing anything by yourself. You're never alone. I followed my dad's advice to always prove myself and do what I can in the Navy and make him proud, make everyone proud. So I try to do that with everything I do. Being a woman, it's sometimes more challenging because we have to wear the same amount of gear that a man does, and we have to do the same amount of pull-ups that a man does for the physical training and the test. It's a challenge, but you can do it. You just got to set your mind to it. Taught me how to be a leader, independent, confident.
9: 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For more information, go to Navy.mil, Navy.mil/underway, and Navy.mil/am.

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1: ABC News, I'm Mike Dubusky. Several significant Supreme Court rulings out today. Among them, the court expanding the power of the presidency in an opinion that allows presidents to hire and fire officials at independent government agencies. Tens of thousands of people are still missing under the rubble in Venezuela, where the death toll from last week's earthquakes now tops 1,700. Katie Sussman is the deputy regional director at the International Rescue Committee.
2: Venezuela does not sit on one of the most notorious fault lines within Latin America. It's not something that we really even follow much. And so as we see the devastation that has really hit infrastructurally, the capacity to be able to respond is debilitated because it has never really been an issue in which you had to prepare.
1: Dangerous heat, meanwhile, is expected to sweep across the eastern half of the U.S. this week. This is ABC News.
3: This local news is a service of Flagler County's Toyota dealer, Beaver Toyota in St. Augustine, conveniently located right off I-95 at exit 311. With Flagler County property appraiser Jay Gardner, we take a look at a measure Floridians will vote on in November. The proposed amendment would reduce property taxes for many homeowners by increasing the homestead exemption.
4: I mean, I think there's a general consensus. I mean, if you look on social media, that government's crooked, that government's wasting money, and they feel like this is a way to fix the waste.
3: Gardner estimates that by year five, countywide losses could reach $113 million. Where might the county recoup some of that money?
4: I'm certain there'll be a millage rate increase. There'll be some fees that are going to go up, whether or not they can do a sales tax increase. And of course, some belt tightening and cutting.
3: How about other states? Are any putting something like this in play?
4: No, there's not really anybody that's been able to do that.
3: From the WNZF Newsroom, I'm Peter Trelew.
5: 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Partly cloudy after a couple of evening showers and storms. Most of the night quiet. Mid-70s, low 90s on Tuesday. Partly to mostly sunny, but afternoon storms popping up at a chance of 40%. Partly cloudy, quiet Tuesday night, low to mid-70s. And Wednesday, much lower chance of showers. Maybe a few popping up. The high upper 80s near 90. This is Precision Weather Meteorologist Phil Spivak for WNZF.
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0: I told you Hamas wouldn't be disarmed as phase two of the so-called peace plan, and they're not disarmed. And they're not going to be disarmed. I like the plan they came up with in Lebanon. I like it very much, but Hezbollah is not going to be disarmed. And I told you that too. I also told you that the Iranian Islamo-Nazi regime needed to be eliminated because it's going to be impossible to contain it otherwise. Certainly past this administration. Well, now you see how it conducts itself. And it's not going to stop. So I come under attack relentlessly by frauds, phonies, and buffoons who just click their heels and salute rather than respectfully raise issues because they should in order to help the administration and the people in the administration. Trying to silence me, which is never going to happen, never, is not a policy. Telling us to cheer for this team or that team, that's not a policy either. Arguing for what's right, that's the policy. And if we have generals who say we cannot defeat the Iranian regime, those generals should be fired and replaced with other generals. Just as Abraham Lincoln needed to replace generals who said the Civil War could not be won. We can't beat Iran. What the hell are we going to do about China? I'll be right back.
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4: ABC News, I'm Mike Dubusky. Among the major decisions from the Supreme Court today, a ruling that allows a president to hire and fire officials at independent government agencies. ABC's Devin Dwyer says it marks a significant expansion of presidential power.
5: In effect, that has now limited the ability of Congress to create independent bipartisan agencies across our government. This will transform the federal government and eliminate a lot of those agencies that have both Republicans and Democrats on them. The agencies will still be there, of course, but now a president will be able to pack them with members he chooses because, as John Roberts said, they carry out executive functions.
4: President Trump is indicating a team will head to Doha, Qatar tomorrow for peace negotiations with Iran. However, Iranian state media reports there will be no negotiations between the U.S. and Iranian teams there. And much of the eastern half of the U.S. is bracing for triple-digit temperatures this week. This is ABC News.
6: 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The shower threat, mainly into the evening, quiet most of the night. We drop off into the mid-70s, partly cloudy sky, partly sunny for much of Tuesday. Some afternoon storms, a 40% chance, low 90s, and close to 90 with a few pop-up storms Wednesday. 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

0: So we have a lot of people whose history goes back about 3 minutes. And particularly a lot of young people who aren't all that interested in history. They don't remember 9/11. Many of them weren't born. Don't really know much about the Holocaust, except what they're told by some of the Jew haters. And so they're lacking history. The effort to communicate with them is not there, but it needs to be there. If this regime in Iran could, it would murder every single one of you sitting in this room. Every single one. Every woman in this room, they would rape you. Every single one. If you had grandchildren here, they would murder them. They would slaughter them. Every single one of you here. Because you're Jews or you're Christians or you're just not one of them. This is very important to understand. And so we had 7 presidents before Donald Trump who knew what I'm telling you. And yet they wouldn't take the steps necessary to confront this regime. In fact, some of them actually subsidized the regime. One of them, Obama, ensured that they would have a pathway to a nuclear weapon. I don't need to hear the debates about it. I read the deal. I know what it says. It's that simple. Then we have Biden, who was literally allowing tens of billions of dollars to flow into the regime because he wasn't enforcing all the rules that had been placed against them getting money and allowing them to sell oil surreptitiously to the Chinese and so forth. So about $150 billion or more poured into that regime when they knew that they were moving toward nuclear weapons. They have manufactured thousands of ballistic missiles with the help of the communist Chinese. Anybody who was in this country over the last 12 months, over the last 6 months, knows what ballistic missiles can do. They can blow out entire communities. They're the size of a yellow school bus. And not a single one, not a single one of those safe rooms you have in your house or your apartment can do a thing about it. It will blow that off the face of the earth, too. These are not your typical missiles. And with a nuclear warhead, you have an intercontinental ballistic missile. And our intelligence and the Israeli intelligence didn't know that their ballistic missiles can now reach the capitals in Europe. And with a little bit more information from the communist Chinese or the Russians or the North Koreans, that access, it will reach the continental United States. This is a very serious matter. Because if they were to fire 3,000, 4,000, 5,000 ballistic missiles at one time at this country, you can't defend yourself. They would overwhelm any system that exists. And that also applies to any European country and to my country, the United States. The issue of ballistic missiles is critical. The issue of Hezbollah is critical. Hezbollah is much like their Front SS operation. And there's a couple hundred thousand of them, and they're very heavily armed. Even though we pounded the hell out of Iran and their military, there's Hezbollah. Hezbollah has killed and maimed thousands of Americans. Thousands of Americans. Our Marines, our sailors, our servicemen, our embassy personnel, as well as maybe thousands of Christians in Lebanon. God knows how many Israelis they've killed. They exist for the same reason Iran exists, because they were created by Iran. They are Iran. There's only one country that has gone into Lebanon to fight Hezbollah. Not a European country, not my country, Israel. It's the only country that's gone in to Lebanon to kill Hezbollah. and I'm very upset about this. Israel is killing commanders and leaders of Hezbollah who killed my people that have bounties on their heads. And they don't even get a thank you note.
1: All right. That was from comments I made last week in Israel. We'll be right back.
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7: From ABC News, I'm Stephanie Officer. As Kentuckians begin the recovery and rebuilding process after this weekend's devastating floods, Governor Andy Beshear posted a video today warning of dangerously high temperatures expected this week.
8: The good news is the rain moved out yesterday afternoon and a lot of the waters are receding. The bad news is there was so much rain in some areas like Cumberland County, Hart County, and others that some roads are still underwater or there is swift moving water that can be dangerous.
7: Meanwhile, that same scorching heat is expected to move across the Midwest and Northeast as wildfires burn across at least six states. ABC's Alex Stone.
9: Millions of Americans are bracing for dangerous heat with the 4th of July weekend approaching. In Colorado, three federal wildland firefighters killed while battling the Knowles Fire are now being identified. 38-year-old Emily Barker, 27-year-old Nick Hutcherson, and 27-year-old Sydney Watson were all assigned to a helitack crew near the Utah border when they were overcome by fire. Numerous wildfires are burning in several western states, fueled by widespread drought and wind. There are now states of emergency declared in Colorado and Utah.
7: Tens of thousands are still missing in Venezuela after those twin earthquakes hit the capital, Caracas, last week. Nearly 1,500 people have died, more than 3,000 hurt. But rescuers are finding survivors, including an 18-day-old baby and the child's mother. Katie Sussman is with the Latin American branch at the International Rescue Committee and tells ABC News these earthquakes were unprecedented.
10: We're seeing huge water shortages. Seven of the states within Venezuela are without water now.